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1: You guys will. 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
0: KKOT.
1: Legend. Wait for it.
0: Columbus.
1: Gary.

0: Got in, parked as usual, came in, sitting there, blah, blah, blah. Here comes B.B. Shea, Red Rachel. And you know Katie, who works down the hall, she comes in. She says, why are all the windows in your minivan down, completely down? And I said, I don't know what you're talking about. She said, they're all down. I said, that's impossible. She said, well, either there's a glare on it so it looks like they're down, or they're all rolled down. So I said, Katie, you're crazy. You're out of your mind.
1: I just leave all my windows down.
0: I mean, I never roll the windows down, period. Y'all used to make fun of me.
1: Yeah.
0: Some people ride around with their windows down, like, oh, whatever. I'm all air conditioning.
2: Yeah, me too. I hate being in a car with the windows down.
1: Stupid.
2: Yeah, messes up my hair.
0: Yeah, I look at that hair.
2: I don't like it.
0: That's right.
2: I wasn't expecting that, but okay.
0: No, it's wrong. People used to always say to me, don't you want to get the air?
1: No.
2: No.
0: It's like eating outside at a restaurant. Why? It's perfectly comfortable inside. Why would I eat out of a patio when it's perfectly temperature controlled inside and you have nice, everything's nice inside? So she says, I'm serious. I said, Katie, she drinks. I said,
1: it's one thing she's known for.
0: Okay, we know. Of course, it's a little early in the morning. I was like, have you been already?
1: Still up from last night. Big win. Didn't know you were a hockey gal.
2: Huh?
0: Yeah, that's pretty big. We're covering that stem to stern. Don't worry. But, your van windows are down. So I said, all right, let me show you. So I was going to, like, of course, mansplain it to her.
3: How windows work.
0: Right. So I go out there, and they look down. And she's like, see? And I said, no, that's an optical illusion.
3: They're just really, really clean.
0: I said, boy, I got those windows. Now, you know my windows have peanut butter and yogurt juice all over them. So you should be able to see. So I go up to them and put my hand, like, through it. Like, oh, my God, she's right. She's right. And it's all of the windows are down. So you know what my daughter would say? Sell the vehicle. Demon's in. We've let the demon in.
1: Yeah.
0: I said to Katie, do you think this is supernatural? And she was running from me.
1: Oh, yeah.
0: She's like, I'm not
2: being... Not for your body.
0: I'm not getting her. I'm not going to be around. This is how a horror movie starts. You know, it's like, oh, that's weird. And then you just, what did I do? Rolled up the windows. And
1: yeah. Wanted
0: to, now, if they're down again, you got the poltergeist in the van.
1: Well, that's going to sound like a short of some kind.
0: Well.
1: Somewhere. But the weird part is you cut the vehicle off.
0: Yeah, it was off and locked.
1: I cut it off, I locked it.
0: And then Red Rachel said, well, maybe there's a function on your key where the fob, if you sit on it or something, it rolls all the windows down. It's possible.
3: There are some certain cars that if you, I think it's the unlock button, if you hold it, it will roll all of your windows down, even if the engine's not on. But you do have an older vehicle, so that does seem a little odd to me.
0: I didn't want to say it.
1: That was my next thought was, that you combo hit something on your key fob that you never even knew existed.
0: Yeah, she may be right that if you hold it down, is it my thigh that was pressing?
1: Yeah, you could have been thigh pressing.
0: I don't know, though. If I'm thigh pressing, is it because I've been riding my bike? Have my thighs gotten so muscular that they're now causing my windows to roll down?
1: Interesting.
0: Side benefit or actually a problem from increasing the size of your thighs. I don't know. I don't know the answer. It's a mystery. We don't know how they're down. I think maybe the demon might have done this.
1: Well, I mean, it could be.
0: My
1: vehicle, the demon of peanut butter pass.
3: Do you really think the demon would be up this early on a Monday?
0: Feels like.
1: Yeah.
0: That's what my daughter's going to say. So I don't know how that happens, but maybe you're right. Maybe it's just the key fob and I accidentally was pressing on it or something. But I don't know how. I mean, it's in my pocket like it always is. I don't know how that happened. Very, very, very strange.
1: I'm interested to see what happens later when you go back out.
0: Walk out there. If they're down again, it's like, what's going on here? You know,
1: but this time there's just a homeless guy living in it, which is possible.
0: It's also possible.
1: This is mine now.
0: You never know. The other mystery is, boy, B.B. Shea, Biggie likes you. Let me tell you what he did. I'm on edge as always, you know, especially on a
1: Monday. I noticed this morning. I don't know why. It's
0: you know, it might be. I'm drinking Celsius now, you know, because I gave up Diet Coke.
1: Yeah.
0: And I asked ChatGPT, which is the least healthy, Celsius or Diet Coke? And it said, well, tell me how many you're having.
1: Yeah.
0: Okay. It's like, I need a little more information here. And what kind of health are you talking about? Are you concerned about caffeine, your heart, all this kind of stuff? So I'm having 2 Celsii per day, which is too much. I really should limit it to 1, but I'm having 2. You know, you said when you have Celsius, it makes your heart almost explode.
3: I still think you should have 12 Diet Cokes instead of 1 Celsius.
0: You're right.
3: I stand by that.
0: You're right. Well, at least according to ChatGPT. And I said, well, I'm having either six Diet Cokes or two Celsius.
4: There you go.
3: ChatGPT has never heard of this before.
1: Yeah, you finally, you're the first one to confuse an AI.
3: You broke it.
0: ChatGPT was like, wow, you're kidding. Hold on. I need to ask Claude. I need to call in. I need to call in other.
1: Look at commiserate. I'm going to need real help here.
3: I had to talk to a person.
0: It's like, man, go see a doctor. I mean, the siren just started going off. Go see a doctor. It said that six Diet Cokes a day is healthier than two Celsius.
1: Really?
0: Yes, it did. The caffeine level is through the roof on a Celsius. And heart issues and all that.
3: And it still has the artificial sweeteners in it.
0: It does.
1: And yeah.
0: So I thought maybe they were equal. It's
1: What time are you drinking the two Celsius?
0: I have one on the way in, or right as we get ready. So I'm finishing one off right now. And then another one usually about 1 o'clock in the afternoon, two, when I get home.
1: So here's my question, and I need to do my research. You know, all these energy drinks claim it's the same as having a cup of coffee.
0: Yeah.
1: Which most do, most people do. But I just don't understand how they can claim that. But then you read, oh, these are way worse than coffee.
0: I think it's the sweetener, or the artificial stuff. Plus, it is. There's more caffeine.
1: Is there?
0: Yeah. By far. And that's why it gives people jittery.
1: Yeah.
3: Well, and I mean, coffee is also, a lot of people would argue, oh, it comes from the earth. It's kind of pure.
1: And
3: if you don't add any sugar to it and maybe just do a little milk or something, it's not so bad.
0: Well, I say black coffee's fine. You know, ChatGPT said, here's what I suggest. Water.
1: ChatGPT.
0: Such a lame ass.
3: Steps with you, especially.
0: Is it, I suggest water or sparkling water. It's like, ChatGPT, come on. Do something for me.
3: It's not that smart.
0: So, I'm on edge, and another reason is on Saturday, got a text from Littlest Patriot, who is our boss and the program director, and he said, now we run a best of program on Saturdays in some markets. And he said, I'm hearing that one of the best of pieces ran improperly and cut off in the middle and went right to commercials in the middle of it. And I wrote him back, and I was like, what do you want me to do about it? You know, I'm sitting here on a Saturday.
1: All right, well, so what?
0: What?
1: Who cares?
0: And he said, well,
1: somebody didn't hear a bad joke at the end, so what?
0: I said, he goes, well, you were talking about this and that. And I was like,
1: I don't even remember.
0: I don't even recall it. I really didn't. I don't even know. And he said, well, Taylor heard it. Now, well, Taylor's like up in the corner office. I was like, yeah, crap.
1: That made you sit up.
0: Yep, then I sat up. And I said, I'll get Biggie on this. I'll scare Biggie on this one. And so he texted Biggie, and I said, something's messed up. Because apparently it was supposed to be, 10 minutes long, and at the five-minute mark, it just went right to commercials and left everybody like, what? What happened? So Biggie and I were chatting about it this week, and Biggie said, I'll investigate when we get in. Okay. Well, here's how he protects you, BB Shay. You know, Biggie's job here is to edit these pieces post-program for later play when we're on vacation or on a Saturday or whatever. Well, Biggie was out a few days, over a week ago. BB Shay does that when Biggie's not here. So, Biggie reports to me an hour ago, found the culprit, looks like there was some sort of issue in a computer. It was edited improperly, so it would kick off a commercial right in the middle of where it was supposed to, sounding very awkward on our air. And I said, who did it?
1: I mean, just like that, too. Not even give me a name.
0: Yeah, I mean,
1: now.
0: Very, very, like, hardcore detective. Biggie said, who did it? I said, who did it? Biggie said, I don't want to say.
1: I'd rather not say.
0: That tells me everything I need to know.
1: Let's just use this moment as a lesson.
0: Let's brush on past it and use this as a lesson.
1: I have been informed. You know what? This is going to be like that scene in Office Space where the six people came by the guy and told him to put the cover sheet on the TPS report.
0: That's right.
1: Yeah, I feel like five or six people are going to tell me about
0: that
1: this.
0: That will happen.
1: Yeah.
2: Did you hear on Saturday?
0: Saturday you had an issue.
1: Yeah.
2: I'm going to need you to not do that anymore. It'd be nice if we finished the bit, you know?
4: You were talking about John C. Reilly.
1: Oh, fuck that. Yeah.
0: He said you were talking about John C. Reilly. I was like, God, where are we? Jeez,
1: I don't even
0: why. What level of entertainment is this? You're talking about John C. Reilly. What? I met him in an airport once. That's the whole. That's the whole. There, you've heard the story.
3: That was the end of the story.
0: That's the end of the story.
3: That's all they needed to know.
0: Yeah, really. And it's like, well, it cut off right in the middle
1: of it. Are we sure the machine didn't do it because it was tired of that?
0: Maybe the machine was just like, this is
1: all. Oh, John C. Reilly again?
0: Pull the ripcord. Bail out. Emergency. It's over.
1: Maybe that's what happened.
5: Biggie referenced it. We got a Hurricane Stanley Cup.
6: And they're going to clinch it appropriately with a total team effort and a shutout. The Carolina Hurricanes have won the Stanley Cup for the second time.
0: Best team in that series. They really played. The last three games, they were the Red Wave took over for the Canes, and they win it in six. I'm a little disappointed. I wanted to see both those series go like late in the week so I could stay up and watch and be into it. But neither wasn't to be in the NBA or the NHL. Good for the Canes, man. That was awesome.
1: Oh, that was big. Great.
0: That was a great win. I didn't see it. I didn't see the puck drop last night.
1: Nah.
0: I'll analyze it later. Give you all the ins and outs of it. But
1: I'll give you everything you need to know. I didn't see a minute of it.
0: Tremendous win. And there was a P1 listener who said, let's flash you back 2 weeks ago. He said, you're giving real mixed signal, myself. Real mixed signal. Vegas didn't know how to handle it going into the weekend. This was on our air 16 days ago.
7: Is it Stanley Cup starting tonight and the NBA Finals tomorrow night?
0: Yes.
7: I'm going to take the Canes in six.
8: Yeah!
7: I'm going to take the Spurs in six.
1: Yeah! All right.
0: Got one on the nose.
1: You got one.
0: Missed one back. I'm still picking the Spurs. I still think
1: still
0: over. The Spurs are going to win this series. They are the better team. They outplayed the Knicks time and again.
1: I mean, I think the Knicks only led 12% of the series, I read.
0: Unbelievable.
1: Yeah. There's, or no, sorry, 22%. The Spurs were 78%.
0: It's unbelievable.
1: I mean, the epic collapses.
0: Unreal.
6: 5 seconds remaining. Fox to Wemby. Wemby tries a three, puts it up, off the mark. Ananobi to rebound. It's over. It's over. Knicks fans, this is not a dream. Your long, long wait has ended. Go ahead and cry. After 53 years, the Knicks are finally NBA champions once again.
0: Watch the first half of that game. Bad basketball, especially
1: terrible,
0: from the Knicks.
1: Horrible.
0: Awful shooting. But the Spurs were only up by five at halftime, even though they dominated play.
1: I think I sent out a late-night text to everybody. I said the Spurs should be up by 30.
0: They should have been.
1: Yeah.
0: They really.
1: I mean, the Knicks played so badly in that first half.
0: Yes. Coming out of it after. And then, but then going to bed, it was like, well, they're up by five. I think the Spurs will win. But they lay down in the fourth quarter. They just, maybe it was the experience factor or whatever. They didn't have it in the fourth quarter.
1: And just the Spurs, to me, since you pointed it out, it's all I see now. They just launched threes.
0: They do.
1: Well, I mean, it's true.
0: Even Wimby. He's got to be
1: even
0: down low.
1: Yeah, I think maybe sometimes low. I was like, well, maybe they think because they have Wimby down low, they can do that. But, hell, Wimby throwing him up, too.
0: He got to get down. He got to get down low.
1: That's all I'm saying.
0: He got to get down there. I'm sorry. And it beyond me, this is not part of the game, but the next morning, of course, I read New York is on fire. You know, they're damage in the streets. There are people being shot in New York. Why do teams, when they win a championship, why do the towns destroy where they live?
1: Well, I've learned at this point, it's not even the fans. It's just people who already were looking for a reason to do things.
0: It's their
1: terrible
0: excuse.
1: Things. It's their excuse, yeah. Well, I guarantee you most of those people arrested were no way,
0: maybe not
1: from
0: Knicks
1: New York,
0: fans.
1: But not Knicks fans.
0: They just wanted to do bad.
1: Because, it's like when a riot happens, or, you know, it starts as a protest for something positive, and it always turns into somebody's breaking into the Nike store.
0: Some small fraction.
1: 100%.
0: It's really too bad.
1: Yeah, because that's what you see.
0: Mm-hmm.
1: I mean, because look, I mean, and it's the news is going to get the images of the car being flipped over on fire.
0: Right.
1: And not just the normal people walking out going, yeah, great, Knicks win. Good job.
0: Yeah, or celebrating the proper way.
1: Yeah.
0: I agree with that. It is, unfortunately, a small few that ruin it for everybody else. Then the other debate on that was Wimby, after the game, was rude to the press. We were debating this a bit ago. I mean, I didn't even see that. Did he just shake by him or what?
1: No, I think he ended his press conference weirdly. He said, "See y'all
3: never."
1: Never.
0: Okay.
1: Which is, was weird.
0: That is odd because he is going to come back.
1: You're
0: going
1: to have to hope so.
0: You know, the athletes, they get paid a ton of money. There's two things they have to do. Play their heart out for their team and talk to the press. You, even when you lose, you got to stand there like a person and take it. And, you know, you just have to talk to the press.
1: I'll tell you, as far as Wemby goes, I went into the finals. After he reacted to winning the Western Conference Finals like he did, I thought, man, I really like this guy.
0: Me too.
1: I've changed on that. After these finals, I'm like, you're kind of a bitch.
0: Well, now they call him aloof, and he's rude to the press, and he gets the flagrant fouls.
1: And, well, and he just, he whines the whole time. I mean, he's, and he bumps into, I mean, he kind of is a, which I mean, it's fine to talk crap, but you got to back it up better.
0: Do you think that he'll, with age, get over that, like maturity?
1: Probably.
0: Mm-hmm.
1: I'm sure. Because this is his, what, third year in the league?
0: Yeah. And I do think it's possible. Rachel will agree on this. We look back in 12 years and say, well, this was the wake-up call, and now they've won four championships.
1: 100%.
3: Yeah, that's exactly what I was saying. In fact, I brought this up.
1: She was preaching this morning.
0: Wow.
1: Really, absolutely.
3: I mean, I didn't miss a single second of any of these games, and you guys don't ask me anything about it.
0: I never ask you.
1: And I believe you sit in between them. What's it like just being talked over?
3: I'm fine with it, you know?
0: I totally mansplained everybody. Just like I was mansplaining to Katie about my windows.
1: Oh, yeah. Rachel, when'd you get here? So, Darwin, basketball is a game with an orange ball.
0: You don't know. You don't know anything about it.
1: Playing on a hardwood court.
0: Yeah. And BBJ, last we spoke to you, you were going out for the U.S. men's soccer team.
8: Watson McKinney hits it in the third goal. It's the United States on the board. Less than 7 minutes in.
0: Easy win for the U.S.
1: Great win.
0: 4-1 over Paraguay. Most goals they've ever scored in the World Cup.
8: Kids are here.
1: You would have thought we won the World Cup.
0: Well, yeah. You know, off them, I saw a report today. Curaçao played Germany. They lost 7-1.
1: I watched some of that.
0: The whole country of Curaçao is elated because they got one goal. They lost 7-1.
1: I mean, they were showing the crowd. I was watching. The Germans were just pretty much scoring at will. And but they kept showing the Curaçao crowd, and it was like they were tremendously happy just to be there.
0: One goal, and they were. You'd have thought they won the World Cup, and they lost 7-1. How was your event on Friday night?
2: Man, it was so much fun.
0: How many people showed up?
2: A couple thousand.
1: Look back.
0: At a park. To watch the U.S. play Paraguay.
1: Yeah.
0: You won. How was the heat?
2: It wasn't bad. The sun went down, and it was nice.
0: Yeah.
2: You know, everybody was there supporting, and the game had started, and we had to sit on the ground.
0: Mm-hmm.
2: And so now it's been documented that at your Super Bowl party, my girlfriend likes to stand for the national anthem. So when it happened at the Super Bowl, we stood in the corner. Because I wanted to support her.
3: And her traditions.
0: I remember that.
2: And her traditions. So
0: I remember it's on TV.
2: Yes, it is. So they were getting ready to do the national anthem at the event.
0: Mm-hmm.
2: And I leaned over to her. I was like, are you going to make me stand up again?
0: Mm-hmm.
2: And she said, I'm going to stand up. Everybody stood up.
0: Did she lead the way?
2: She did.
0: She was
2: first. She led the way. Everybody stood up. Wow. And it was amazing.
0: Don't you think it's a little different because this is America playing versus Seahawks versus Patriots, and it's on TV?
2: Look, she's a patriotic lady, and I love it about her, and she likes her country, so she'll stand for the national anthem.
1: Now, let me ask you this, when it's just the two of you watching the NBA Finals.
0: Yes.
1: Standing.
2: Okay.
1: Standing.
2: I was going to say. So
1: standing.
2: She does not waver. She stands.
0: The two of you are sitting there at 9 o'clock on a Saturday, and the Knicks are playing the Spurs, and the National Anthem. She stands up off the couch.
2: She does.
0: What percentage of people do you think do that anywhere?
1: Very small.
2: Very small.
0: 0.01%.
1: I'm impressed with her commitment to it.
0: I told you that happened at the Super Bowl party 25 years ago, one of the first Super Bowl parties. And the woman gets up and looks around and is like, what are y'all doing? And she was very... She's a leader, and she and her boyfriend, now divorced, got up and looked at all of us and like, what kind of unpatriotic assholes are y'all?
1: I'll get up to
0: and we were all like, all right.
1: Okay,
0: so we all stand up, and we're looking around at each other like, are we seriously standing up?
1: Is this going to happen?
0: In a living room.
3: But you're also a little scared, too.
0: Yeah,
3: so.
0: All of her.
1: 100%.
0: No, she tell you. She's like, get your unpatriotic ass off the couch and let's go. Did you see? Now, this is par for the course as well. Rod Stewart had a concert on Friday, but was too sick to perform. This is he does this a lot. In 1991, my sister was in a Coliseum. She's a huge Rod Stewart fan, and she was sitting in a Coliseum, and packed. And they said 10 minutes before the concert was supposed to start, "Sorry to inform you, Rod Stewart has laryngitis, will not be able to perform." Everybody thought it was a joke. They all were like, "Yeah, right." You know, 15 minutes later, they come in like, "Seriously, leave.
1: Get out." Rod said, "Sorry, love."
0: I mean, there were 20,000 people in the Coliseum.
1: Yeah.
0: And she was, and they all looked around, and then people started to mill about, and they, like, turned the lights on, and the cleaning crew came in and said, "Y'all, just sit, we're not doing anything tonight." Uh-huh. That is ridiculous. I mean, Rod Stewart waited that long.
1: Well, that's kind of the thing, is he's known for not only canceling shows,
0: yes,
1: but last-minute canceling shows, and it's always laryngitis.
0: In San Diego, on Friday night, 40 minutes before he was supposed to start, announcement to the crowd, "Rod's got laryngitis."
1: Sorry, love.
0: But he was spotted on a plane flying to Boston to attend a World Cup game, and he put it on his own social media with a huge smile, "My 7th World Cup game," along with people around him. Some of the folks in San Diego were like, "What gives? You can fly across the country and cheer on your Scottish team, but you can't perform for us." He was in good spirits. He has not responded to any of the criticism.
1: I saw commenters try to defend him, saying, "You don't have to sing to watch World Cup. He does have laryngitis. He can just sit there quietly." But this is what Rod does.
0: Yeah,
1: I started thinking to myself, I wonder in a career who's canceled more shows, Rod or myself?
0: I gotta put my money on you. Man. I mean,
1: last minute cancellations, I bet we're neck and neck.
0: I don't know. I think you win. You're younger.
1: Yeah, but I mean, if I recall, Rod alone here, mm-hmm, locally where we are.
0: Three times. My sister was at one of those.
1: Yeah. And he did.
0: Three times.
1: I remember a few years ago he had a concert, and mm-hmm, he did. He canceled it. Laryngitis.
3: Have you ever canceled for laryngitis?
1: Not for laryngitis, for fluid, for sure.
0: Oh, yeah. Uh-huh. Yeah. Uh-huh. Fluid. He can't get his shoes on. Rod can put his shoes on. Rod's shoes are on.
1: I'm going to bet on you. I think he's got me by a few.
0: No. He's older.
1: Yeah.
0: But you're consistent. You work harder. In my mind, you work harder. The day you texted me and said, "I can come in barefoot." Absolutely do.
1: Yeah.
0: That's what this man does. So we didn't make him.
1: No one wanted that.
0: That's right. He said, "BB Shea can screw up these bits for replay a little better than anybody." Don't worry about that.
1: Don't worry. We got someone here to screw up.
0: Yeah, we got somebody in here. Coming up here on the Two Guys and Chris Show. Once again, I completely misread a story and was on the wrong side of history in a bad way. That's next. Two Guys and Chris Show.
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4: 1973.
5: Yeah.
4: Look how pleasant this is. My music. Now the Knicks won it again 2 nights ago. So that gives you an indication how long it's been. What is that, 53 years?
5: Yeah.
4: Last time the Hurricanes, and the only other time, they won the Stanley Cup, this was the number one song in America.
6: They see me rolling.
4: Yeah, riding dirty.
6: Patrolling and trying to kiss me riding dirty.
4: Really shows how far we've come in music.
5: Listen
4: to that. Years. And that's 20 years old. That was 2006. That was 2006 the last time the Kings won. This is an assault on the ears. Look at
5: you,
4: Bichette.
5: You don't like the millionaire?
4: No, I don't.
5: No, not a millionaire guy?
4: I'm not a millionaire
5: guy. He had a time.
4: Yeah.
5: He was short.
4: I'm more older.
5: Yeah, that's
4: you. Person, you know.
5: This is you.
4: Oh, yeah. 100%.
5: I'm sure they played this during the riots the other night.
4: I hope so. Calm people down a little bit, you know.
7: I wonder what the number one song is right now.
4: For the Canes and the Knicks.
7: You'll get to look back on it next time.
4: In 20 years.
5: Is it still Choosing Texas?
4: It might be.
7: It could be.
5: Or is it a Drake song because he put out like a 5 albums at once?
4: Well, 53 years from now, when I'm still sitting here doing this,
7: we'll look back
4: and replay. I also, this is about music also. You know, I'm always on the wrong side of things. One time I was in college radio, and Stevie Ray Vaughan died, and it was a big deal. I mean, this is a blot on my... I mean, right then they were like, this guy's not going to make it. There's no way he can be in radio. He's not fit for radio. Because my friend Whitey... who I didn't know at the time. Now, I had never met Whitey. I was a freshman, and I was running the college radio show middays. It was like lunchtime, noon hour, boom, I'm on.
5: I'm hot.
4: Big deal. A lot of folks in their dorms listening to WASU at Appalachian State University. My friend Whitey, who I didn't know at all, never met him, leaned his head in the door and said, hey, man, some folks are calling for some Stevie Ray Vaughan music. And you know what I said? Yeah, right.
5: Why? I can play the reds. I can play the blues. I can't play any of these other colors here. And Stevie Ray Vaughan is not on any of these lists.
4: I'm not breaking format for Stevie Ray Vaughan. Who cares? And he's like, well, you know, and he was tearing up. He's like, well, you know, he died in that. I think it was a helicopter.
5: Yeah.
4: He died in a crash. And I was like, yeah, I don't break format, Chief. Thanks.
5: Uh-uh.
4: And he left. And then later, like the afternoon guy came in, he said, 2 consecutive hours of Stevie Ray Vaughan. I was like, oh, what? It's a bigger deal than I thought.
5: We're going to play Crossfire at the top of every hour.
4: And right there, I was like, ooh. Now, here's how far I've come. This is an awful story. A musician named Oliver Tree was killed in a helicopter crash in Brazil over the weekend. I got an email from Myrtle Beach Doug saying, sad day in music. I think to myself, who's this guy? What? Whatever. Huge deal. Huge. I mean, the guy apparently was enormous online, and I did not know who he was. Did y'all know him?
5: Heard of him. Heard a song or two of his. Yep. I know he was huge online, and he had a

0: huge following, but he just wasn't my cup of tea.
1: That's Oliver Tree.
0: I had not heard of him till yesterday.
1: Me neither. Same.
0: Yeah. So, of course, I see Myrtle Beach Doug, and he's like, what's he talking about?
1: But he's right.
0: But he's right. It's everywhere.
1: Yeah.
0: I saw it everywhere, and I was like, I must have really missed this one.
1: Unfortunately, six people on two choppers in Brazil, and this guy, Oliver Tree, who you're hearing, was only 32 years old.
2: Oh,
1: yeah,
2: wow.
1: It's awful. And everybody, there were a lot of tragic events over the weekend. There was that, and did you see this event? Phoebe Shea and I saw it on television, where a woman was bungee jumping.
0: I mean, it's every nightmare you hear of and joke about.
1: How does this happen? They throw her off the bridge. And they didn't put the bungee jump cord.
0: First of all, I've never seen bungee jumping like this.
1: Where they throw her?
0: They were holding the woman above their head.
1: That's right. Yeah.
0: And threw her off, not attached to anything.
1: Isn't that rule one?
0: That's your job.
1: I mean, she died. She fell 130 feet.
0: Yeah.
1: And I think even as the bungee jumper, you would say...
2: Wait a second.
1: Attach the
0: stuff. I would want to feel like the bungee behind me or something.
1: I mean...
0: Yeah.
1: Do you just think, I think in that situation, and I've been in this situation, like at an amusement park or something, if you're doing something kind of daredevils, well, they know what they're doing. They're, you know, they're going to figure it out. And then,
0: of the two guys that threw her, do you look at each other like, I thought you'd clip
1: Well, they did. I mean, apparently they were, now this was in a foreign country, they were speaking, was it Argentina?
0: They were in Brazil.
1: Brazil. And so they were speaking Portuguese to each other, and you can hear them in the video go, hey, wait a minute, but she's already gone. I mean, it's like heartbreaking to watch, and it's on video, of course. So you see them, and they're holding her over their head.
2: Yeah,
1: and
2: I read also, that there are people, I'm sorry to interrupt, but there are people that are recording this that didn't also notice that there's nothing attached to her.
0: So it's weird. I've seen, you know, they always do this where they'll show you the video to a certain point.
1: Mm-hmm.
0: And I'm trying to figure out if there looks like there was something, it seemed tied to her like a rope. Maybe they just didn't latch it all the way.
1: I didn't see anything tied to her.
0: Okay.
1: I mean, it looked like she was just... The camera pans and there's a rope on the ground. I looked at her. I saw nothing attached to her. And it was like she bungee jumped without the bungee cord. It's just stunning. And then, you know, we were just talking with our attorney, Lisa Lanier. I mean, surely the woman's family will sue, but it's some small little operation out of Brazil. It's like there's nothing they can do about that. It's awful. And this crash... that killed the musician Oliver Tree is also a terrible tragedy. He had big hit songs online, and that also goes to show there's such a world of entertainment that you don't have to know anything about. You know,
0: he had like 7 million followers or something.
1: Well, and apparently, a popular young YouTuber died in the crash too.
0: Yes.
1: Yeah, these are a big deal.
0: My understanding is the helicopters collided.
1: Yeah,
0: so I don't know if they were taken off at the same time and just.
1: They're investigating.
0: Yeah.
1: And then there was in south of Kansas City, there was a group headed out to skydive, and their plane crashed, like on takeoff, you know, very quickly.
0: Yeah.
1: And everybody, all the skydivers, passed away on that, too. It was a really tragic weekend for that type of thing. But I just, as soon as Myrtle Beach Doug sent that email, my thought was, who? And now, I know. You know, now you have to, you figure it out. Luckily, I don't think I'm not on the wrong side of history this time.
0: No, we've never spoken about him before. So
1: no,
0: we're okay.
1: Well, and it's like we do recognize now that he was, no matter what, even if he's unknown, it's a tragic loss of life because he's only 32 years old. This is music news. Michael has surpassed Bohemian Rhapsody, become the number one earning biopic of all time.
0: I watched it yesterday.
1: Oh, you did? You paid the 19.
0: I had some Amazon credits, and I said, you know what, I'm gonna rent. Very good movie as far as, you know. I feel like I know a lot about the man's life, so it felt very compacted to me.
1: Mm-hmm.
0: But he is tremendous. I mean, you're watching going, that's a young Michael.
1: My son told me that.
0: Yeah.
1: He saw it in the theater and said it was one of the best things he has ever seen. Loved it.
0: And the guy playing Joe Jackson is very good.
1: Mm-hmm.
0: He's great. I mean, the funny thing to me was to notice... the brothers are in a lot of scenes, but I think maybe combined they had 5 lines.
1: Oh, really?
0: Mostly they were just standing back while, you know, Michael and Joe were going at it.
1: So you give it a thumbs up?
0: I do. Mm-hmm. I do give it a thumbs up as far as, you know, as everyone mentions, it does not go into...
1: Right.
0: But at the end now it flashes, his story continues, so I'm sure we're going to get a part two.
1: Yeah, which is, I mean, I do hear because it made so much money, they're going to do a part two. Originally I thought, why?
3: judges, yeah. But they are now.
0: You know, I feel like I'll have to tell Chris Kelly I'm leaving. Mm. I never knew this part. He went out and got his own new management, new agent, new everything. And then he said the first thing you have to do is fire my father as my manager. So
1: they did that. They had to take care of that.
0: Yeah. So he got a fax.
1: Mm. Yeah.
0: Which at the time was fairly new.
1: Mm.
0: So he just rips it off and reads it.
1: Mm-hmm.
0: And it just says, you were no longer Michael Jackson's personal manager.
1: Oh, the father. Yeah, the father. Jesus.
0: Yeah. So, but they all live together, too, still.
1: I like that. I like the communication via text. Now you can do it so easily with text mm-hmm. or email or whatever it is.
0: So we had to still go home and see Joe.
1: Mm-hmm.
0: But, yeah.
1: Nobody saw the Steven Spielberg movie. I don't have any interest in that.
0: No, same. I have zero interest. And everyone calls it the best movie Spielberg's done in 20 years.
1: You're kidding.
0: No.
1: I just saw a list. This was from The Hollywood Reporter. They ranked all 35 Steven Spielberg movies, and they put this one at 28th out of 35.
2: Wow.
0: Yeah.
1: They had it way down at the bottom of the list. And my friend who's in the movie industry saw it. I mean, he's made some movies, and he said it was not that great.
0: Really?
1: Yeah.
2: They pushed it really hard, too, because I've seen, I don't know, a handful of movies in theaters since that trailer came out.
1: Mm-hmm.
2: They played it at every single one. Like, yeah. No matter the genre I went to see, they pushed it really hard.
1: This is Toy Story 5 week. They're all out there doing Toy Story 5.
0: I'll tell you what keeps doing well, too, at the box office. That Obsession movie.
2: Mm-hmm.
0: Number 2 again, just hanging on.
1: So I...
0: What?
1: Not going to comment on it.
0: You were going to hold no us review. On that? You were going to hold us?
1: No review. No review.
2: You'll review a sporting event you've never seen.
1: Correct.
2: Okay.
1: Just saw Obsession. Saw it Saturday with my daughter. I'm not going to comment on it.
0: I want to hear about this.
2: Did you fall asleep?
1: No. I'll comment on it later. I've got it later on the grid. All right.
0: Is it uncomfortable to see with a teenage daughter?
1: A little bit, but now she has seen enough. It was a bit uncomfortable. Mm-hmm. Theater was full.
0: Yeah.
1: And you saw it, Red
2: I
1: Rachel.
2: Did.
1: I'm going to comment on it later. I'm not going to comment on it now.
0: I'm ready for this. This is breaking news.
1: It is breaking. First time I've been to the theater since I saw Jaws.
0: Straight. Or Gummy. I can't recall.
1: Gummy. Okay. Jaws?
0: Yeah.
1: In fact, I think I had a little puff on Jaws.
0: Okay.
1: Ooh. Had to. I mean, Jaws, you know? My God.
0: Did Obsession strike too close to home because it felt like you were watching yourself?
1: Can't say.
0: By the way,
1: now that I'm playing the Jaws music, do you want to guess what they said is, this was Hollywood Reporter. They ranked all of Spielberg's movies, 35 of them. What's number one?
0: Is this based on acclaim or popularity?
1: This is their critic.
0: Their critic.
1: Saying, here are our choices. That's all it is. These are the best movies he's made. Not about popularity or how much money.
0: I was going to say Jaws.
1: Third. Excuse me, second. Jaws is second. Surprising.
0: I don't love it, and I never got it, but critics seem to love it. Close Encounters.
1: Not in the top 10.
0: Oh, good. Okay.
1: I didn't like Close Encounters.
0: Yeah.
1: Okay.
0: P.T.
1: Number one.
0: Yeah. PT. Really?
1: Yeah. Which I think's way overrated myself.
0: I love it.
1: But what do you think?
0: A VT?
1: Yeah.
0: I never saw it.
1: That tracks.
2: Whoa.
0: That's a lot about his personality and yours.
1: I tried to get into it. I could not. I never have thought that was that good.
0: Finger feel we too weird for you.
1: What's he doing with that big finger? I couldn't get past the bulb on the finger, you know, the heart lighting up in there.
0: Jaws 2. Number 3. Munich.
1: Never saw it.
0: What?
1: Is it good?
0: It's good, but I wouldn't rank Raiders.
1: Raiders is not in the top 10. That's where I have a huge problem. They put Indiana Jones and the Last Crusade. That's the one with Harrison Ford at number 9. Thank you.
0: Baby shit out of here.
1: Baby shit, wave off. Wave off. Number 4 is Schindler's List.
0: I thought that may have been number 1.
1: Well.
0: Should have been.
1: It's wonderful.
0: Yeah.
1: What did you think of Schindler's
0: List? I enjoy Schindler's List.
1: But only you can only watch it once.
0: Just one and done, but it's an amazing movie.
1: Mm-hmm. It's a Seinfeld where, I think it's Jerry makes out with his girlfriend during Schindler's List.
0: One of the best Seinfeld episodes.
1: His parents find out, and they're like, you made out during Schindler's List. I mean, they're just back there going at it during Schindler's List, which you just can't do that. The worst one is something called The Adventures of Tintin, 2011.
0: Is that animated, I think?
1: I've heard of it. I don't know. They ranked Disclosure way down toward the bottom.
0: Okay.
1: And it didn't make the kind of money I think they were expecting, did it?
0: I made like $45 million, which to me is not.
1: Agreed.
4: That's what I was saying. Anyway.
1: But I think they're just trying to make headlines by not putting Raiders in there.
4: They put Bridge of Spies up there. That's with Tom Hanks. That's good. I saw that.
1: That is good.
4: But not. Nobody really talks about that one either.
1: Coming up here on the Two Guys and Chris Show. And I will have my review of Obsession later.
0: I'm very intrigued by this. You held out on us.
1: I am. I'm holding out for later. That's what I do.
0: Well, yeah.
2: Keep everybody in suspense.
1: What I do. That's right. Red flag or not, man wants to delay starting a family so he and his girlfriend can go to an amusement park. Red flag or not, relationship. Two Guys and Chris Sharp.
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0: Anything of it till I believe it got really hot the other day. Well, I walk out yesterday, and there's a nice, what was a little, you know, I guess started as a chip, is now a 7-inch line.
1: Here's my advice.
4: Don't worry about it.
1: It's great. Well, listen, that's great. I can speak to this. 3 years ago, I had a crack just like an inch. Then, over the winter, it goes to 6 inches. Now, or 3 years later, it's gone up to probably 18 inches with a little fishtail hook at the end. And I'm like, whatever.
0: Well,
1: I don't worry about it.
0: Okay.
2: Hey, you know what? As long as it's not obstructing your view, they'll still pass you.
1: Exactly. They do.
0: I'm going to tell you this. The thing I thought was, it is out of my view.
1: Me too.
0: Like, it's at the top right, hey, like top, you know, passenger side. And I'm like, well, that doesn't bother me. However, I don't want it to become...
2: Keep,
0: you know, one that comes all the way across the windshield.
2: They keep growing. They never stop
0: growing. They never stop, yeah.
1: Whatever. Here's my advice. With most problems, ignore it. It'll go away.
0: Well,
1: it'll be all right. It'll be all right. Eventually, you'll sell the car. If it comes across into your view, it's like, all right, take care of it then. You know, whatever. Mine is going up all the way out of my view and then, like, fish hooking. It looks like a hook coming back around. And I'm not going to do anything about it.
2: I mean, do you even need a windshield? Just have the whole thing taken out.
1: In my vehicle, what do I need a windshield for? Well, then a rock hits you in the face. And then they probably won't pass your inspection. And if you get in an accident, I don't know if it's easier than if it just caves in. But they're made not to. They're made
0: I was wondering, because as I was driving, it's been years since I've dealt with a cracked windshield.
1: Mm-hmm.
0: So I was driving, I was like, I wonder, like, this won't just smash in on me, will it?
1: I don't think so.
0: I've had a crack that went all the way across, horizontally.
1: Mm-hmm.
0: And I rode around with it for a year. Nothing happened.
1: Yeah.
0: It'll be all right.
1: All right. Eventually, I think when it gets too big, you do have to replace the windshield or sell the car, you know.
0: Yeah.
1: Whatever. You know, I'm hoping that my car, I will drive it another 10 years, and it never comes into my view. That's my goal.
0: Yeah.
1: And that's what I tell my kids. When something goes a little bit wrong, I just say, don't worry about it. Just,
0: Oh, because I was adding that to the things I got to do this week. I'm like, stupid windshield.
1: I wouldn't worry about it.
2: No, you should. Okay. Don't listen to him. You've seen his car. It rolls its own windows down. Peanut butter everywhere.
0: That's a good point. She's right.
1: Fact checker Rusty says that in Honda vehicles above the base level, there are possibilities that the remote control, when held in place too long, will roll down all the windows. That's exactly what you were saying.
0: So you may have thigh smashed your fob.
1: Hard to imagine, though. Okay. I mean, they're in the same position. My keys are in the same position they always are, and they were all rolled down when I got here. Jeff, you're talking about windshield cracks. Go ahead.
21: Hey, yeah, guys. Used to work for Safe Light Auto Glass a few years ago, and windshields are two pieces of glass that are laminated together. So nothing's supposed to come in, and you're not supposed to fly out.
1: That's right. So
21: you think,
1: ignore the crack. Is that what you're saying? Ignore the crack?
21: Yeah, man. Yeah, ignore the crack. It ain't going to hurt you.
1: It ain't going to hurt you. That's all right. Yeah.
21: I mean, the sooner you get it taken care of, obviously, the better. But, yeah, it's not going to cave in on you or any crazy thing like that.
1: Okay. That's good news.
0: Well, I got a busy week, so this was like, I was like, oh, I got to get this taken care of now, too, so maybe I can put it off for a week.
1: I've had a busy 3 years. Whatever. You know, you just don't do it. So what? And he's working for Big Glass.
0: Yeah.
1: He used to work for Big Glass. Even he's telling me it's not going to cave in. It's built that way now that, like, you know, you've seen them. When they smash, they don't come in, which is a great feature. Yeah, it's two pieces of glass with something in the middle that makes it where it shatters but doesn't.
0: I watched some guys in New York try to shatter a windshield the other night, and it took them, they caved in, but they never shattered.
1: After the next one.
0: Yeah.
1: You can't do it. It's very difficult to do.
0: Yeah, some poor

0: Uber.
1: I mean, really, what did that guy do? That's what I was thinking. Some poor Uber driver.
0: I'm with you.
1: I'm looking for Michael.
0: Yeah. Little scene in the movie Obsession involving...
2: Oh, God.
0: Windshield glass.
1: Oh, so you keep,
2: oh, my God.
1: You keep titillating me with the mention of Obsession.
0: I'm not going to discuss it.
2: I don't want to say anything, but, man, that scene.
0: The windshield glass scene. There is a glass scene. And there's misrepresentation on that because it does come.
2: That wasn't really a person.
0: Good point. All right. In the next segment, I'll give you my review of Obsession.
1: That's not how the movie starts, is it?
0: With the windshield.
3: You got a little crack in your glass.
2: There was no crack necessary.
0: No, there was no crack necessary in that one. Here's the red flag. It's a relationship issue. I saw this on Reddit, and I wondered if Red Rachel would agree or disagree. Man and woman have agreed they want to try to have a baby. They've been dating 5 years. They're not married. They're going to have a baby. And they just started trying. And the boyfriend has said to the girlfriend, oh, let's stop trying until October because they have a trip to Disney World scheduled in October and he wants her to be able to ride the roller coaster.
1: 1,000%. 1,000%. Absolutely.
0: She thinks it's a red flag.
1: No.
2: There's two red flags in this story.
0: Yeah.
2: First of all, he's prioritizing this Disney trip over the baby.
0: Over the baby.
2: The first red flag is he won't marry her first.
0: Well, I always have that thought, but I'm 100 years old.
2: I mean, accidental pregnancies happen when you're not married, and I can forgive that. But if you are planning on having a baby, why don't you get married first?
0: You're going to commit that way,
2: but you're not going to commit the other way?
0: I agree with you. I mean, I agree 1,000%, but people don't do that anymore.
2: She should run the other way.
1: I think it's great planning by him. I do. I mean, I think this is tremendous because, look, I've been to Disney with a pregnant woman.
0: You have?
1: My sister was pregnant when we all went one time.
0: Yeah.
1: She was miserable.
0: I bet.
1: Yeah, because she also had twins.
0: So can't ride anything.
1: She could only ride certain things.
0: Mm.
1: It was hot. Mostly she just sat while we did stuff and, you know, would eat ice cream and drink water.
0: The woman in this story is like, why don't we postpone the Disney trip?
2: That's what I'm saying. Yeah. Why don't you plan on when you can take your future child there? It's just two adults that want to go to Disney together.
1: Yeah. Now, let me tell you why. A man once said, I know this man.
0: Mm-hmm.
1: He once said out loud, children ruin everything.
2: Okay.
0: That's true.
2: Okay.
1: I think this is the last great trip. He knows it. I think he knows this is the last great trip they're going to have. Now, they'll go back to Disney with the baby, but it won't be the same.
0: Never is. Nothing's the same.
1: Yep.
0: And once the children come along, nothing is the same.
2: I think this is so dumb, and she should go find somebody else.
0: Well, he should marry her. I'm with you on that.
2: I would never agree. Like I said, people get accidentally pregnant, but I would never agree to make a child with somebody that was like, no, I'm just not there yet. I'm not ready to marry you.
0: I don't know why people ever do. I don't know why anyone would do that. It's like, what do you... But, you know, when I was young, if you got somebody pregnant, you got married immediately.
2: It's just like some people will have the baby first and they're like, well, we're saving up for our dream wedding. And I'm like, well, the kid doesn't make it easier to save money.
0: Gospel. You're speaking gospel on mine.
1: The truth.
0: I love it. I love it.
2: Weddings don't have to be expensive.
0: Listen to her. God. You speak like that's old school thinking, which I like. I had a lesson from that. I was watching the old Griffith show over the weekend.
1: Ah, tell us more.
2: Is that a new episode, maybe?
0: Well, it was in color, so yeah.
1: Oh, God. That was one of the worst episodes.
0: I'm not going to discuss it.
1: God, this is terrible.
0: I'm not going to discuss it. Coming up, why are people ordering fake items on fake websites with fake money? Retail Roundup. Next, you guys and Chris Show.
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16: Here's a check of your latest local and state news. I'm Ryan Kump. The Columbus Fire Department announced Captain Eric Cleaver has been awarded the prestigious Fire Officer designation by the Commission on Professional Credentialing of the Center for Public Safety Excellence. The Fire Officer designation recognizes career excellence and a sustained commitment to professional development among company-level fire officers. By earning the designation, Captain Cleaver joins an elite group of just 1,049 credentials fire officers nationwide and is one of only three individuals in Nebraska to hold the credential. Captain Cleaver has served the Columbus Fire Department for nearly 21 years and was promoted to captain in 2019. Senators Pete Ricketts, Martin Heinrich, Deb Fischer, and Michael Bennett have introduced the Fencing Eligibility for New Conservation Equipment Act. The legislation would authorize the USDA to include virtual fencing as another option for farmers and ranchers under the Emergency Conservation Program. The Fence Act would authorize USDA to include virtual fencing as an option for farmers and ranchers to utilize under the Emergency Conservation Program. Currently, the ECP covers up to 75% of the cost of the restoration or replacement of permanent agricultural fences. Virtual fencing technology
17: Plus four controlled cattle placement through GPS-enabled collars that deliver audio cues and electrical pulses.
0: Now, this is happening in Korea, South Korea, not here yet. But some folks are saying they're addicted to online shopping. So now there are websites in Korea where you can go on, look, browse, buy products. The products are all fake. The prices are all fake. You never put any money in. You can track your order, but it's all just to give you that placebo feeling of shopping, and it's not actually shopping.
1: I mean, some people may actually need that. I don't feel like that is a horrible idea.
0: That's the dumbest thing I've ever heard in my life. I can't believe there's probably. I'm sure you have to. I'm sure they make money by putting real advertisements on there somewhere. I bet these products are advertised. They probably pay to be on there, even though they're not being bought.
1: But I mean, some people, and I've had people say, like, I am addicted to Amazon.
2: Part of it is the thrill of it coming to the door, and if it never does, I mean, it would just be all this like pent up excitement that never got any relief.
1: I think some people just like the idea of being online for hours, just putting things in there. I mean, look, the joke is, you know, your Amazon cart is always full.
0: My wife's is.
1: Yeah, but I just so much stuff you're going to save for later.
0: My daughter's always like, I added such and such to the Amazon cart.
1: Yeah.
0: I don't even know how to do that. I'm not allowed to touch Amazon.
1: No, you did one time, and he paid for shipping when they were Prime members, which is like, it was one of his I'm going to show them moments.
2: You had to try to do that.
1: I know, that's tough.
0: And then I created my own account and all this stuff.
1: Yeah.
0: It took her 3 days to undo what I'd done, and she said no more.
1: Because you wanted to order your own shoes like a big boy.
2: They should. You know what? Actually, this website, this fake website thing is a good idea. Your wife can get you set up with it.
0: Yeah.
2: And then you can just do whatever you want on there. No harm.
0: She'd probably do that and be like, why didn't my shoes come? She'd be like, don't worry, sweetie. They'll be here.
1: Your three biggest spending faux pas, I believe. Well, one.
0: Please.
1: We know. We don't even have to say what number one is. Two is going to Bed Bath & Beyond without a coupon.
0: I'm the only person who's done that.
1: Three is ordering your own shoes from Amazon when your wife has a Prime account and paying shipping.
0: Well, and paying for advice on the NFL Sunday ticket when they said, well, I'll charge you $1 for advice.
2: Mm-hmm. Okay. That's the one that came to my mind.
0: Well, then I put okay, and a big thing came up and said, this could be a scam. Are you sure you want to do this?
1: Yeah.
0: Should I get this? My bank account just starts draining. Yeah. And alarms start going off.
1: I did an experiment like this on myself a few years ago.
0: Shopping?
1: I was going to the drive-thru, fast food too much.
0: Mm-hmm.
1: And I was trying to get down to the psychology of it.
0: Mm-hmm.
1: So I was like, what if I just go through the drive-thru and order, but don't get the food? It didn't work. I ended up getting the food.
0: Well, yeah, how do you... You didn't pull out a line?
1: It wasn't that, no.
0: Some of them hem you in where you can't get out of it.
1: It was a double line, and I got trapped. And
0: the worst. You know. I don't want this. Yeah. Why are you handing me this food?
1: I just wanted to pull off.
0: And now you're taking my money?
1: I ended up getting the food, yeah.
0: Yeah.
1: Didn't work.
0: That's how you got addicted to hot dog. You traded in your addiction.
1: Yeah, that's right.
0: Most expensive state... Retail roundup. Most expensive state to order pizza. I'm not surprised by this. Hawaii. Almost $20 for a medium cheese pizza.
1: Ingredients. You got to get the ingredients there.
0: Cheapest is Indiana. $13.50 for a medium cheese pizza. That seems pretty... medium cheese, what do y'all charge over at Marco's?
1: Probably around $10-$11.
0: I didn't say that.
1: But it's always... The best deals, which every pizza place does, is where, you know, buy two items, get them $7.99 a piece or whatever. That's the best deal going.
2: Mm-hmm. There's always, for every big pizza chain, there's a coupon that's already there.
1: Yeah.
0: You know, I always call in, and my wife always says, ask them what the special is. But we always want the same thing. I'll call Jets and get a super special deep dish. That's just every time. And I always say, do you have any specials? And they'll say, nah.
1: Oh, man. All our best specials. You know what it is? You always say, all our best specials are online. And you don't want to do that.
0: And I look over at my wife and I'm like, no. And she's like, you know they have some specials.
1: Yeah, but you have regular price money. That's what I call it.
0: No.
1: Oh, in the pizza game, you can always tell.
2: It's a flex when somebody, they call and they order, and then they're like, all right, I'll be there in a minute. And you're like, they didn't ask for a discount.
1: Yeah, no.
2: Okay, if they big ballin'.
1: Big ballin' is just calling in going, give me a large, you know, deluxe, and give me a large with pepperoni. And you're like, waiting.
0: For the
1: and they're just like, that's it. You're like, all right, it's $42. Like, okay, cool, thanks.
2: Yeah.
1: And you're like, my God, this person must be loaded.
0: Let me tell you about money, okay? Went to take my daughter to see Obsession this weekend. Well, first of all, the way movie tickets work now, I've been on this rant before, but it was so much easier when you just walked up and said, give me two tickets.
1: You know? I stand with you, and I don't think that's an old man take or anything. I think that's just a common sense take. It was better before.
0: I think it was.
2: You can still do that, though.
1: Well, not as much.
0: It's all like kiosk.
1: Pick your ticket.
0: There's no buy. You know, you have to pick the seats. I don't like the picking of the seats. I mean, you walk in, sit down. Anyway, I went on my phone Saturday afternoon. We're like, let's go see Obsession. My daughter wanted to see it. She had already seen it. She said, I want you to see it. I said, okay. So I said, I'm free. Let's go. And so my wife says, get the matinee prices. I love that about her.
1: Yeah.
0: So I go on, and we're going to go to the 4:55 movie. And so I
1: 5 minutes before it ends.
0: Thank you.
1: Nice.
0: That's right. That's what I thought. So I go on to Fandango, which I almost never use. I just looked up movie times, and here Fandango appears. And so I see the 4:55 movie, and I look at the seats. You know, you get to pick your seat. And there are two that are right in the middle. So I hit one, and then when I try to hit the other, I guess my finger missed it or whatever. So I only had one. I thought, I must have to buy them one at a time. So I go to the next page, and it says, you want just one ticket? And I was like, no, I want two tickets. But I messed it up. So I just cleared everything out of it. Okay. I go back to Fandango, and the one that I've selected is gone already.
1: No.
0: Because I selected it.
1: Yeah.
18: We're holding this for someone else.
0: I can't.
2: It's me.
0: You know, so I couldn't buy. Anyway, it just tricked me in every possible. So I got two different seats. Two tickets to the movie. $33. Mm-hmm. This is matinee. And I just said, I was like, this is over the line. I know I sound like old guy here, but $33 for me and my daughter to go to a movie, no wonder nobody goes.
1: Yeah.
0: You know, that is just too expensive. Now, I hadn't been for a couple of years. I mean, seriously, I saw Jaws in the theater last summer because it was his 50th anniversary. Before that, Megan, 3 or 4 years ago. So we go. We get there. There's a couple in front of us. Oh, it's that theater that has the, when you walk through the lobby, it's
1: it echoes.
0: An echo.
1: I love that theater.
0: Is that the best?
1: It's still the best. I don't care how old you are to walk through there and say anything.
0: You know what I said? Two guys in Chris. The number one.
1: It's
0: radio
1: clap,
0: contest.
1: Too.
0: Yeah, I love
1: it's
0: it.
1: It's like a ricochet.
0: Yeah. Oh, I love
1: great.
0: It. And everybody's just sitting there looking at you. I was like, two guys in Chris.
18: Why would that weirdo say that?
1: That's weird.
0: The number one show. In America.
2: No, I never listen.
18: I feel as though those claims are unfounded.
0: I never listen. The wrong Chris retired. Tired.
18: Yeah. All right, who's doing that?
1: You look over, it's him.
0: The wrong Chris retired. Tired. How did you know I'd be here? So we get through all of that. I told my daughter, just wait a minute. I just kept on talking, you know, saying echoey stuff. And she's embarrassed. She's like, come on, of course.
1: Yeah.
0: There was a couple in front of us, and they had a blanket with them. I guess the theater's cold, right? I mean,
2: I'm always prepared for that.
0: They had a blanket. So the guy, you have to, you know, I had to show my QR code for him to get us into the right theater. And he's standing there. And the couple in front of us, he said, I'm going to need you to shake out that blanket.
1: Man, we got a hardo on our hands.
0: No,
1: I know you immediately like this guy.
0: And
18: I can hear some crinkling in there.
0: The woman in the relationship is holding it. And she goes, I just get cold. He goes, I understand you can take it in, but I need you to shake it out.
2: This is the only movie theater employee in America that cares about their job.
18: Yeah, I can tell you got some Twizzlers in there.
0: I couldn't believe he did it. And she said, why don't I shake it out? And he's like, well, some people try to sneak snacks into the theater in a bag or a blanket. So we do a little check. And she goes, who would do something like that? And he's like, I don't know, but people do. Can you imagine? She goes, yeah. So she's trying to slide on by. Goes, man, I'm going to just shake out that blanket.
1: It's clear where we're going here.
0: So she shakes it out at M&M's and Twizzlers.
2: Oh, no.
0: Hit the floor and everything. How'd that get in there? And the guy goes, you know what, honey? I store snacks in the blanket sometimes. And so he says, I'm going to need you to take that back to the car.
2: Oh, no.
18: I'm not going to make you throw it away, but
0: he goes, man, that's our mistake. I had no idea.
1: I wonder what happened to those.
2: Never had that happen to me.
0: I was stunned. I just, I. the eyes of that guy, like, wow. And surprisingly, I wasn't sneaking anything.
1: Yeah.
0: My wife always does. She wasn't with it. Mm-hmm. I put stuff in there.
1: I knew a guy who managed a movie theater. I'll never forget. He could spot it. I watched him. I was talking to him one time before the movie, and he just looks past me, and he sees this woman walking in with a big purse, and he just gets on his radio and goes, "Stop her. She's got a drink." And somebody stopped her, and she pulled out like a 7-Eleven Big Gulp.
0: Yes.
1: And I was like, how did you know? He goes, "Wish she was carrying her purse. I see it all the time." Like, he was that guy. He knew.
0: Well, so my daughter then, once the snacks all flash, yeah, she goes, "Well, we have to get snacks."
1: I was like, oh, no.
0: I swear I spent $33 yeah on the... So we go through the snack aisle. And by the way, the theater was pretty crowded. I was a little surprised. Yeah. It was very... It was hopping. And it was hot outside.
1: Summertime movie time.
0: I think that's it.
1: Yeah.
0: So we get in the line and everything. And as we're going through the line, there's some little, like, sour treat that's hanging, a Gushers or something. So she grabs that. And then she says, "I'm going to get a small popcorn and this Gushers and a water." And I said, "All right." $28.
1: Yeah.
0: $28.
1: And I bet... They always try to upsell you, so I bet the large popcorn was probably only $2 more.
0: Probably.
1: Or something.
0: Yeah. But I said, small.
1: Small.
0: And then she asked if we wanted butter on it. I was like, "You're going to charge me for butter?" I said, "Oh, you know," in her face. Like,
1: yeah.
0: There's no, sure, no charge for butter.
18: And if you do it yourself, it's over there.
2: Yeah, at least you can put all the butter on there that you want.
0: Yeah, you really can. And boy, my daughter was liberal with the butter. Let me say that.
2: You got to kind of shake it around, too.
0: $61 all told. Snacks and 2 movie tickets. It's no wonder people cannot afford to go to... What'd you say? You took your lady friend what, recently. It was like $85.
1: Yeah, we saw an IMAX movie, though. It was like $70, $80.
0: And you always side-eye me when I'll drop 20 on a movie at home where I can watch naked from my own bed. I'll side-eye you on that one.
2: Yeah.
0: But, yeah, I mean, I... With Michael, with the movie Michael, my son has told me, see it in the theater. You know, it's great in the theater. So we see Obsession. Okay, the movie is Obsession. Red Rachel had told me what? Just okay, right?
2: Well, I liked it. I thought it would be scarier. I don't watch a lot of scary movies, so it wasn't that scary to me.
0: I think it immediately jumps to one of the top 5 scary movies I've seen.
1: Really?
0: It's one of the best movies I've ever seen.
2: Wow.
1: Okay.
2: Wow.
0: Absolutely loved it. I think it was a fresh take on things. I thought it was scary as hell. I jumped several times. It's funny. It's scary. It's unbelievably well acted, and the angle on it, and I can't stop thinking about it. I think it's one of the best movies I've seen in years.
2: Wow.
0: I absolutely love it. It was worth the $61 I laid out.
1: God, you've never said that. About anything.
0: I thought it's incredible. I see why it's getting all the hype.
1: Okay.
0: And afterwards, my daughter says, which I had already heard, she's like, "You know, the real villain in the movie is the guy."
2: The guy, yes. He's the villain.
0: It's unbelievable. The story is so simple and so good, don't you think? I thought it was such a simple concept. And
2: I loved that it was an original movie idea because we're seeing Scream 7, you know, and like just sequels of everything. And I was, this was an original idea, and it was low budget. They didn't have to do a whole lot to make it good. The story was good, and the actors, not well-known actors, were great.
0: The woman who plays the lead, her name's Nikki in the movie, is phenomenal.
2: She could take off.
0: She should.
2: She probably will.
0: From her going from hot and cute to creepy and obsessive is bar none. I loved it. I would recommend it 1,000 times.
1: All right. I'm excited now.
0: You should see it. You.
1: This, oh, yeah. Well, it'll be Halloween for sure.
0: Oh, my God. It absolutely should be on your Halloween. It's so original. And yet, the concept, I think, God, that should have been done before. You know, it's just like, make a wish. The wish comes true, but it's not what you thought it would
2: be. Well, and that concept isn't new. I mean, you get a genie, and you make a wish, and they take them too literally. But the consequences are insane.
0: It's unreal the way they do it. I highly recommend Obsession. See, the guy is obsessed with the girl, and he makes a wish. I want her to love me, you know, more than anything.
1: Course,
0: and then she takes it to the nth degree, and it's like, holy cow. I mean, it is unbelievably well.
2: And now you see why people want to buy the One Wish Willows.
0: Yeah. You buy something called a One Wish Willow.
1: Yeah, I've seen this, and those are still sold out.
0: Well, they weren't even a thing when the movie came out. And I love the fact that it's total unknowns and something completely new, and you don't know anything. It's just refreshing, you know, like you were just saying, instead of Scream 7, to see something like that. I thought it was unbelievable. No special effects, no, you know, just nothing. It was all.
2: Another reason I think it's so successful is because they're showing so much behind the scenes stuff online, and people are so interested in seeing how they do things on movie sets.
0: Yeah.
2: Especially a low-budget one like that.
0: That was... I just can't even explain it. I can't stop thinking about it. And it really is like the guy did it. You know, he did it to himself.
1: Oh, yeah.
0: And the ending, I thought, how are they going to get out of it? The ending is really perfect.
1: Yeah, I think it's perfect.
2: I think you could have... if. In the middle of the movie, if you said, I'll give you three guesses to figure out how it ends, I think you could guess. I think you could kind of figure out where it's going, but it's still done so well.
0: I can't tell you.
1: I just looked it up. It says the budget was anywhere from $750,000 to $1 million.
0: Wow.
1: And already at the box office, it's returned on $286 million. So.
0: Good for them. I mean, good. You think to yourself sometimes there's no original idea. And then when somebody does it, and it just something can catch on about it, you know? It's very well acted, I thought. For a bunch of nobodies in it. And it's great. I would recommend it a million times.
1: Yeah. I believe I read that the girl, the main character, like her claim to fame otherwise was she was in something called Superman and Lois as a side character.
0: You're right.
1: I mean, she's nothing. Yeah.
0: You've never seen any of them.
1: You know.
0: And the guy was good. The main guy was very good.
2: I mean, as a character, he annoyed me. That's not the actor's fault, but...
0: Did you? My daughter said I never liked him from the beginning. The guy
2: from the very first scene, he's just kind of whiny, and
0: exactly.
2: He has the opportunity to make his move, and then he chickens out. And
0: he reminds me of myself. I really saw a lot of me in him because the girl was basically like saying, "Do you like me?" And he's in love with her. He's like, "Nah." He can't say it.
1: He can't bring himself to say, "Oh yeah."
2: She opened up the door.
0: He's embarrassed. He's embarrassed of his package. That's how I was.
1: Oh.
0: I was embarrassed. I know. I, when I was younger, I was like, "Nah, it's gonna be terrible."
1: Yeah.
0: I'm embarrassed of it.
2: But when you say that you like somebody, you don't immediately have to show them the package. You know, it's not right away. You can kind of lead into
1: that. But
2: you know,
1: one day you might.
0: You unwrap it later. So many times I was like, if she ever sees it, she's going to be terribly disappointed. So I never went over the top saying, I felt that for him.
1: Yeah.
0: He just could not say, well, watch it. It's great. It's great.
1: I'm glad to hear you say that. I'm excited now.
0: I saw this Patton Oswalt piece of stand-up comedy. The movie that always comes to mind for me that's low budget, that made a lot of money, the horror movie, is Halloween in 1978. It made a ton of money. It was done for $1 million budget, which now this movie was also done for less than $1 million, which is incredible. And Patton Oswalt had some comedy and said the movie Halloween, and see, I saw Obsession with my daughter. He saw Halloween with his daughter.
19: 1978 Halloween, the original 1978 Halloween, is the funniest movie my daughter's ever seen. She was either laughing her ass off or disgusted with how stupid everybody in the movie was. And I mean, scenes that freaked me out. Remember at the beginning, Michael Myers is just standing in Jamie Lee Curtis's backyard in broad daylight in between all the laundry, looking up at her window. It's so friggin' creepy. And my daughter's reaction was, call the cops! He's right there! Look, this movie could be 5 minutes long. What is she doing? Or forget the cops, just open the window. Hey, asshole! We all see you! It's 3 o'clock in the afternoon! There's one scene. This was not meant to be a comedy scene. Well, the scene starts off. Jamie Lee Curtis and Nancy Loomis are in a Camaro, and they're driving along, and they're smoking weed, and they're listening to Don't Fear the Reaper. When that scene happened, I wanted to pause it and go, Alice, the entire 1970s. That's all you need to know. That's the whole decade. You ever have to do a history report, submit this screenshot, you'll get an A+. Girls pull up to the hardware store, which has been broken into on Halloween Day. And the sheriff is standing out front, and the two girls say, what happened, sheriff? And the sheriff says, someone broke into the hardware store. And the two girls go, oh, my God. And then the sheriff says, and this is a line of dialogue in the movie, oh, it's probably a couple of teens. They just stole a rubber mask, some rope, some knives. My daughter exploded laughing. She was like, sure, dude. Someone stole a murder kit on Halloween. I'm sure this will work out perfectly fine.
0: I don't know why that never dawned on me.
1: Yeah.
0: It's just like, probably a couple of teens, some axes, some knives, a rubber mask, some spray paint. I mean, literally, that's what he says. You know, that's 100% true. Come here on the Two Guys and Chris Show. The smartest dog you'll hear about all day, and maybe the dumbest. That's next. Two Guys and Chris Show.
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0: now I've got BB Shea ready to go see Obsession. Were you not interested before?
1: Not really. And I kind of feel bad because Rachel had told me multiple times to go see it.
0: Mm-hmm.
1: And it wasn't until you went on about it that now I want to go see it.
2: Sexist.
1: It is.
0: Totally.
1: I'm sorry.
2: He just said he hates The Devil Wears Prada, so I know you're sexist.
1: It was okay. Hates a strong word.
0: Girl power.
2: Yeah, he doesn't like a girl power movie. Surprise, surprise.
1: You are right there.
0: You and me.
2: Yeah, that's right.
0: She just told me she's on Diet Coke. Love it.
2: I'm on it. I'm not just drinking it. I'm on it.
0: Yeah, girl. Let me smell your breath.
1: I'm off it.
0: Come breathe on me.
1: I'm off it.
3: Although, you did a little research, and you might be back on it sooner than we thought, because it's better than Celsius.
0: Better for you than Celsius.
3: But you're now blaming Celsius for your rage. Which is a weird turn of events as well.
0: I am enraged. There's no question about... Do you know what I did the other day? This is not a rage thing, but you have road rage. I was going through a parking lot, very busy, grocery store. You know where I go. And so I'm on the way through, and it's packed. Friday afternoon, a lot of people in there. And so people are coming across the street, and this guy's coming out of the Gold's Gym. And he's wearing, he and a woman, I believe, and he's wearing a Yankees cap. And I'm like, I'm going to be real nice here. And I let him cross. And I rolled down the window, and I said, you're lucky I let you cross in that hat. Because I'm not a Yankees fan. I hate the Yankees. And he turned to me and goes, what the?
1: Yeah.
0: I was like, uh-oh, I overstepped my bounds.
1: Which lane you parking in, huh? I'll meet you at your car, bitch.
0: I overstepped my bounds. It's like, you're lucky I let you pass in that Yankees hat. What the you're talking about?
2: You were just trying to make a dad joke.
0: I was trying to. Thank you.
2: That's a typical dad joke.
0: Isn't that a great joke?
3: I thought. I think we're just a society now that we keep to ourselves.
0: Yeah, I should not have.
3: I think that's our whole thing, is we just... Don't try to be funny.
2: But
3: just
2: I do that kind of thing. When we are giving away T-shirts at events, mm-hmm. if somebody comes up to me wearing, a Kansas City Chiefs shirt, I'm like, I hope we win you a better T-shirt mm-hmm. than that one.
0: I like it.
2: Yeah.
0: I like it. But in that setting, it's better than a guy just crossed in front.
3: Mm-hmm.
0: I say, you're lucky I let you cross and didn't run you over in that. What the hell?
3: Yeah. He was all over me. And you never know what conversation they could be having, too. He could be having a very serious conversation. Yeah, and they said the cancer came back. it's worse this time. But
0: hey, you better thank me for letting you cross in that hat.
3: What?
2: And pedestrians have the right of way in a parking lot.
0: Of course. I mean, so stupid. Yeah, I waved him across. I was like, come on. And that was just dumb. I don't know why I make comments on things like that, It's like that. I saw that woman wearing the Detroit Tigers hat. I'm just,
3: It's just, Rachel called it right, a dad joke. The older you get, the more the dad jokes just start to come out of you without even trying.
0: Yes, that's right.
2: You just can't help yourself. You should have just said, sorry, I have kids.
0: I suppose. That wasn't even what I was thinking. I was just like, just make a quick joke. Didn't matter. It wasn't any good.
3: And guys are just guys, too. Guys love a joke.
0: I thought
3: he didn't like mm-hmm.
0: him. He didn't like
3: him. We'd love to try to tell a joke.
0: I didn't know him, and he didn't know the context of I'm a Red Sox fan.
3: Yeah.
0: How's he going to know that? I sit there mm-hmm. and say, I'm going to run you over because you're wearing a Yankees hat. That's a threat. I mean, here I am.
3: Kind of is.
0: Like an assault. I'll tell you a good joke guy told me the other day. Now, this is a coach. I go to the gym at Orange Theory, and he was filling in. Immediately, I go Big Freeze. He's the first time I've ever met him. He's from out of town, and I immediately, I'm going to hate you, mm-hmm. okay? And he couldn't have been a better or nicer or more energetic coach. Great guy. His name was Dom. African-American, okay? At the end of the workout, he plays a song I absolutely love. And he goes, I know you old heads know this song. It's from the 80s. It's that song I love by...
3: Bon Jovi?
0: No.
3: Crowded House.
0: Crowded House.
3: Okay.
0: What's it called?
2: Whoa, Second Guess?
0: Well, yeah, pretty good.
3: Don't Dream It's Over?
0: Yep. Yeah, that's the one. Yeah. I'm an open book.
2: I mean, you said that song from the 80s like, and there were only two?
0: Yep, that's it.
3: Mm-hmm. It's kind of a slow burn, too.
0: I know.
3: It's one of the best songs. I love this song.
0: Yeah. I think it's one of the best songs of all time.
3: Yeah.
0: He starts playing it, and he says, I bet you old heads in here know that. And he starts playing, and I go, I love this song. Now, everybody in there is younger than me. They're like, oh.
3: Yeah.
0: I love it. So the guy says to me, now he's an African-American man, and he says to me, how old are you, dude, to me? And I say, 55. How old are you? He goes, I got you by a couple of years. I'm 57. Well, he looked.
3: Yeah.
0: Right. And he said, and he goes, 57. I said, oh my God, you look 40. And you know what he said to me? He goes, it's because of my color. And I just was like,

0: And he goes, you know what my color is? And I went, oh. He goes, orange.
1: Oh, that was clever. Wow. That was clever.
2: I've never heard you dodge racism like that. Not really, you head on into it.
0: I was about to be like, black don't crack.
2: Yeah, I was going to say, it would, you, in your mind, you're thinking it's the perfect time to yell black don't crack.
0: Of course. I was a nanosecond from saying black don't crack.
2: Yeah. Yes,
0: my color is orange. It's like, oh.
2: My God, he got you into the orange level with that.
0: Yeah, he did. I was like, yes.
2: Yeah.
0: I said, my color is orange, too.
2: Yeah. Man, your heart rate went up.
1: Oh, yeah, your little band thing. Did it start, like, beeping?
0: Oh, my God, I went into the red. It was like, and we're in the cool down. This is cool down music. He goes, you old heads know my cool down music. Like, yeah, brother. Yeah.
2: He goes, you know my color. Orange. Ah, yes, because you're here.
1: That's exactly what I was thinking.
2: Working out with me. In no way, shape, or form was I going to say, black don't crack.
0: I didn't want to reference that you're black don't crack. I didn't want to say that.
2: It's clearly, it's orange.
0: Obviously, what else would it be? There's a dog in the news today. His owner has discovered this behavior. Is he the smartest dog in America? His name is Buckwheat. Reportedly, he's been carrying his empty food bowl after dinner over to the neighbor's house, and the neighbor would be like, oh, hey, Buckwheat, and give him a little extra food.
2: Love it.
0: So the owner of the dog followed him over to the neighbor's house and said, are you doing this? And they're like, oh, he is so smart. He brings the dog bowl over. That is pretty smart, isn't it?
2: You know, my dog, if like somebody else had come and walked her or something, I would often say, hey, can you go ahead and just feed her?
0: Mm-hmm.
2: But still, when I would come home, she'd go stand by her bowl.
0: Yeah.
2: Trying to get a little trick. Little extra, yeah, like, hey, food. And I'm like, no, so you don't understand phones and how we communicate, but I know you've eaten already.
0: I think my dog's eaten another sock. My
1: wife, no.
2: Come on.
0: My wife doesn't know this even yet. Last night, I put on some socks for 5 minutes, socks and shoes, to take him out. And so I take him out to do his business, come back in, go to the closet, take off the socks and the shoes, put one sock in the left, one sock in the right, tuck down in, leave him in the closet on the floor. This morning, I wake up, go to get the shoes, the right sock and the right shoe is missing. And either he chewed it in the night and it's under the bed or something, or more likely, he swallowed that sock.
1: Whew.
0: I know.
1: And he's about to get neutered soon?
0: Now, there's my dilemma. I'm considering saying to the vet, while you neuter him, why don't you rip him open and take the sock out of him? Or is that like more money? I don't know what that is.
2: Oh, yeah. They ain't going to give you 2-for-1 on that.
0: I wish they would.
2: Like, can you take his balls and the sock?
0: I don't know. I don't know that he's eating the sock. I'm not positive, but it was there.
2: Let me ask you this. Was the shoe turned over or anything?
0: No. Hardly displaced at all.
2: Huh.
0: So it would have been. That was the surprise to me. And so when I reached into it, it wasn't there. I was like, what?
2: And just haphazardly, you didn't put one in the shoe, but one in the basket.
0: It's possible. But I didn't have time to really check around. I looked on the floor. It was dark. He was laying for belly rubs.
2: Oh, man.
0: I don't know, but I think this might be again. And I don't even want to tell. Otherwise, I don't even want to mention it to the vet because I don't want him to say, oh, let's do an x-ray and let's do this and that. Because eventually, I think he'll throw it back up.
1: He got it up last time.
0: Yes, he did. After 32 days, he got it up last time. So now it's just like I got to walk in, pay attention to his bowel movements.
2: God, yeah, because he might be pulling a sock out of his butt on a neighbor's lawn.
0: It's possible. It's a possibility.
2: This is completely normal.
0: I think, I mean, if I had to put money on it, I'd say he swallowed another sock.
2: Oh, my God.
1: I mean, with his character.
2: Yeah.
0: And it's my fault entirely because I didn't even think about it. I just stuck it into the shoe, and then in the morning, it's gone.
1: Does he like shoes? Does he chew on shoes?
0: He will a little, but it's more swallowed.
2: He loves fabric.
0: Socks.
1: I just think if he likes, you know, he likes socks.
0: Yes,
1: and then if he likes shoes, you've attracted him right there to the location.
0: Yeah, he will chew a shoe.
1: Put bait out for him.
0: I did. You're right. And he saw the sock, and now I think he swallowed it. But I'm going to do a real long check today to see. But I only had one sock, and I had to go to a different pair. You know, that's so stupid. I should put him in the drawer. You know, it's my fault. It's entirely my fault.
2: And he didn't act weird at all this morning?
0: No, but he never does. He never does. It's like, hopefully the sock will ball up into a compartment and he'll continue but he's going to throw it up in a while. So do I mention it to the vet? He gets neutered on Wednesday. Do I mention it to the vet or do I not?
1: I wouldn't. No, because then they might say they don't want to go through with it.
0: Oh, you think?
2: Oh, that's
1: possible,
2: too.
1: I don't know what a vet would recommend, but I feel like if you said it, they might be like, well, maybe we shouldn't do this then, because...
2: They might say we want to x-ray it first before...
1: And anesthesia can upset a dog's stomach, I believe.
2: Yeah, that's true. You might need to warn them just for that.
1: Yeah, you might. I mean, I wouldn't want to with the risk of them having to delay it, but you might need to say something.
2: Because then, yeah, because you don't want them choking on the sock because he can't...
0: Well, I'm hopeful. What if they say, well, we can x-ray it, and then we can get the sock while he's under with the whatever.
2: Very possible.
0: You know, maybe it's extra money, but not a huge amount of extra money, and then I don't have to go through the whole buying of the sock and all that.
2: I would tell the vet.
0: I guess that's the right thing.
1: Yeah,
0: on
1: second thought, you probably should.
0: Or maybe they'll run an x-ray and it's not there, and then I don't have to worry about
2: then
0: it.
2: You don't have to, yeah. Is there any chance you can go home and try to match up the socks to the basket?
0: Definitely. Yeah. And the good thing is, these socks are different than ones I usually wear.
2: Perfect.
0: So I can, and it's smaller than the one. Now, the one he swallowed last time was a long sock of my daughter's.
2: Yeah.
0: This is a little, you know, I wear a small.
2: Oh, okay.
1: I think he'll be all right then. He might throw it up today.
2: Yeah, he might take care of it soon.
0: Your lips to God's ear. I hope he throws it up today.
2: I hope
0: my wife is already doing tug of war with him.
2: I have not gotten an angry, my wrist is not, which means normally I've gotten an angry text from her about the dog, and I've not gotten one yet.
0: Yeah, she seems, I haven't seen it either.
2: She's just so defeated by the dog that she's...
0: She does that. He's beaten us.
2: That dog has beaten you.
0: Either he's going to kill us or we're going to kill him. As you know, that's been our line all along, and I think that's the case. We have input now. Cassie has an opinion on whether or not to tell the vet because he's going to the vet on Wednesday for the neutering. Cassie, your thoughts.
3: Hey, yeah, I have two golden doodles, and they absolutely love socks.
0: Mm-hmm.
3: And my youngest one had to be neutered a few weeks ago, and we were missing some socks. When we got to the vet, he threw up two socks. And they had to do a x-ray before they could neuter him because that anesthesia can cause problems if they have anything in their stomach. So you need to let that vet know.
0: Yeah, you're right. You're right. It's the right thing to do.
2: He found out about the neutering was like, yeah, I'm keeping my...
0: God, you're right.
2: Nothing's getting chopped off of me.
0: He's outsmarting him. Mm-hmm. I wonder, do you think, Cassie, they could give him something to make him throw up the sock?
3: They could, because I've taken my other golden doodle. They tried to make him vomit. They tried to induce vomiting on him.
0: Yes.
3: My big golden doodle, they removed six athletic socks from his belly when he was about two.
0: I'm telling you. It's a world I never knew until I got this Bernadoodle.
2: So it's got to be the doodle part.
0: I guess. Poodles don't do that, do they?
2: I don't know.
1: I've known poodles that... A lot of poodles have a lot of anxiety, so they do stress chewing and stuff like that. So that's not... I've known poodles that have just destroyed a home.
0: I mean, chewing, you kind of understand. But the eating of the...
2: And you said he takes them down like a gulp, too. Like, he's just...
0: Well, I've never seen it, but my daughter saw it, and my son has seen it. Thank you very much, Cassie. Appreciate it. It surprises me he ate it because the times he's eaten the other things... It's when, like, somebody's caught him chewing it, and he's like, to get rid of it.
2: Yeah.
0: And I didn't catch him with this.
1: Does he seem to prefer dirty or clean socks? Or just whatever he can get his paws on?
2: He's eaten both, right?
0: He has. He's worn socks and non-worn socks.
1: When it comes to women's underwear, dogs always love used women's underwear.
2: Some men order them online and...
0: Yeah, perverts.
1: Okay.
0: Perverts.
1: Yeah.
0: 100% right.
1: But I just thought maybe they were stinky socks, and he was like, oh, these will be delicious.
0: These shouldn't have been. I wore them for 5 minutes, then I was going to wear them in here again today. I do that. Jordan, you're a veterinarian. Tell us, please, the advice.
4: Guys, please tell the vet that he ate the sock. We need to know.
0: Okay. I'll tell him. Okay. And will he be able to do anything about it?
4: Yeah. So if he's going to do the neuter anyway and it's in there, they'll just go ahead in and remove it.
0: Oh, good. Perfect. Okay, great. Thank you, Jordan. Really appreciate that. Then the timing is good.
1: Mm-hmm.
0: And I will never, I'm vowing now to never leave another sock on the ground because I've done that before, haven't I?
1: It's hard everything. I mean, you can't make a single mistake around him.
0: You can't. You just never know when he's going to strike. I guess I'll tack on an x-ray for the neutering, which comes on Wednesday. There goes the hot tub.
1: Oh, no.
0: Damn. Sorry. Coming up here on the Two Guys Show. Texas woman finds her sausage McMuffin unfit for human consumption. McDonald's employee says, and? She's ready to sue. She's ready to sue. That's next. Two Guys and Chris Show.
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0: As that she thought she heard the dog chewing on something in the night. Now I guess we don't know. Yeah, that's right. He was suspiciously in the bathroom area, the closet area, so I guess that's exactly what happens.
1: You gotta muzzle this guy.
0: Yeah, I guess.
18: Somebody left me a little treat.
0: I guess I need to take him to the vet today or tomorrow, or just tell them. I'll call them and tell them, here's what's going on.
2: Yeah, I would call and say, I don't know if you can have him throw it up at the same time, or if he needs to throw it up now and have a little recovery time.
0: Yep. We think he swallowed a sock. And we also have pet insurance, so maybe we can get a little bit of a discount on that. I don't know. But
2: it's just this dog.
0: Oh, I know. If I'm going to have to tell the vet now. If we just left it, I think he'd probably throw it up in a month. Remember last time it took him 32 days to throw up the sock.
1: And a much larger sock, too.
0: It was a larger sock.
2: That's awesome. That makes me worry a little. Could it go just, you know, sit there for a while now?
0: It's possible. I got to take him to the... I just got to go to the vet. I mean, that's just... Sorry. We just have to lump it and go in there and have... Yeah. I can't give him another surgery, though. I mean, the neutering...
2: No,
0: was,
2: yeah.
0: The surgery was like $9,000.
2: Yeah, no. That sock is either going to come up or it's just going to have to live there like the Titanic.
0: Correct. That's exactly right. Speaking of vomiting, a Texas woman is suing McDonald's, claiming her sausage McMuffin with egg was unfit for human consumption and left her seriously ill, causing lasting health problems. The lawsuit says the sandwich was contaminated with harmful substances, and she said she became violently ill with projectile vomiting and had to go to the hospital. McDonald's says, I don't know, it could have been anything. You know?
2: What are the substances she claims?
0: Great question. She says there was contamination on the sausage McMuffin. Like, was there a cleaning product on there or something?
1: Prove it.
0: Yeah. She says she ate it, got immediately ill, vomited, told the management. They didn't help her to her satisfaction. She has ongoing digestive issues.
1: But that's not how foodborne illness works.
0: It should be like something she ate 24 hours earlier.
1: 24 to 48 hours. If you immediately get sick after eating something, it was usually something else.
0: Well, unless it does have like a poison on it, like some sort of a toxin on it, right?
2: Yeah, but one member of the show has worked in McDonald's. Even if it was cleaner, I have a feeling it wouldn't cause...
1: Yeah, and most of the cleaners there are just multi-surface. You don't want to ingest them, but they're not like bleach. It seems very difficult, unless it was intentional, unless somebody that worked there hated her or something. It just doesn't seem possible to me.
2: And Rachel was right. People will come back and say, like 2 hours later, I have food poisoning. Mm-hmm. No, you don't.
1: It doesn't work that way.
2: Your body has not started even to process that yet. That's why food poisoning normally takes anywhere from 8 to 10, 12 hours.
0: I think people claim food poisoning when they really just have a stomach ache, you know.
2: All the time.
0: Upset stomach. Food poisoning, I think, is really bad.
2: Or they'll do it to themselves. They'll add, like, for example, pizza. They'll get a pizza with, you know, double pepperoni, spicy sausage, jalapenos, green peppers, add, some sauce on top. And then they'll be like, man, my stomach is upset. Like, yeah, look at all the spicy and greasy just gut bomb.
1: Or, you know, I eat at gas stations all the time.
0: That's a BB Shea order, right? He just described a BB Shea order for sure. The double pepperoni.
1: Yeah, when I eat food from a gas station and it upsets my stomach, I'm like, well, I made the decision to eat at a gas station.
0: I saw a Domino's commercial this weekend with something new called pizza sauce that you just dump on top of the pizza or dip the pizza into it. Now, you know what I thought? Ain't that America? We're not. Now.
2: Oh, man, we are a sauce nation.
0: We have a special sauce. Have you had this?
1: I haven't.
0: I don't even know what it tastes. It looks like a... like cheesy or something. It's like an orangey color.
1: It's weird because the garlic sauce is perfect. You don't need to change that.
2: Yeah. It could be just a different version of garlic sauce.
1: Maybe
2: but
1: cheese and garlic.
2: Let me tell you, the amount of sauces to choose from at a pizza place now is unbelievable. I mean, when I was at Papa John's, you got the little garlic. They started the garlic
0: sauce. Oh, yeah, they did.
2: You know, that was that. And then it was pizza sauce.
0: Mm-hmm.
2: And then we added a cheese sauce.
0: What's your pizza sauce? Is it? What is that?
2: Just your a cup of marinara sauce.
0: Oh, that's all that is.
2: Yeah.
0: Well, I like
2: now,
0: that.
2: Now, the Domino's pizza crust sauce or whatever is different.
0: Yeah, it looks different. It's a different thing. I like a little marinara to dip my crust in.
2: Yeah, people do.
0: Yeah, that has really taken off. But in the commercial for Domino's, they just pour it right on top of the pizza. And I'm like, my God, you just drowning it.
2: Look, you know? Some people, you know, they'll just pour ranch on pizza.
0: That's, I think that's where it started.
2: Been unbelievable to me. I couldn't do that.
0: I think
2: I'll
0: that's
2: dip where crust in ranch.
0: I think that's where it began, right? A woman who was driving a Tesla claims that it, while on autopilot, ran right through a garage door in Redmond, Washington, her neighbor's, leaving the vehicle lodged inside and heavily damaging the structure. And she says, I'm not paying for this. Tesla should pay for it. That's a malfunctioning of the Tesla. She says that it was their self-driving system that malfunctioned. Police are now investigating. So she's ready to sue Tesla for it.
2: Still, fine, sue Tesla. It's still your car.
0: No injuries?
2: Yeah.
0: If you're not at fault, I mean, I guess they're going to blame the manufacturer now, but I bet you've signed something when you buy the
2: business. Yeah, it's still, if I was the homeowner, I'd be like, I don't care what you're driving. It's your car insurance I'm filing this on because you did it with your car. I don't care they're in self-driving mode. You go sue Tesla if you really believe that. And I don't believe her.
0: No chance. No chance that it's that she's going to win on
2: Tesla.
0: Don't
2: believe her because that's such a, I think we're going to see more of this with these self-driving cars. People are going to smash into each other and then go, I'm sorry, it was in self-driving mode. But it's, to me, not an excuse. You're supposed to be paying attention.
1: I bet with the complexity of Tesla and how automated it is, they can probably prove if it was on autopilot or not.
2: Yeah, most cars have a little black box now that's going to tell you.
1: Mm-hmm.
0: But I will say, when I drove that, it wasn't a self-driving car. It was the Traverse from Chevy that I drove to Savannah. Once in a while, I'd be cruising down the highway, hands off the wheel, and I was paying attention. And it all of a sudden would say, we can't map the road now. You have to put your hands on the wheel. And it would, jolt you to do it. But it was a little bit jarring, at least the first time. It's like, oh, okay. And then you have to put your hands on the wheel, you know. It's not in charge anymore. But it gives you a – I mean, it worked.
2: Yeah.
0: But it was like, this is, you're going 70 miles an hour.
2: Yeah.
0: And then it says, well, this road's no longer mapped. So, you know, you're out.
2: You're in. Yeah.
0: And you have driving. To be in charge. So that's why you have to pay attention. Jen, you're talking about on foodborne illnesses. This woman wants to sue McDonald's over a bad sausage McMuffin. Go ahead.
19: Hey. So I worked in microbiology for 10 years or whatever.
0: Mm-hmm.
19: And she might be full of crap. I'm going to go ahead and preface that. Okay. But there are certain types of bacteria that form a toxin that no amount of cooking can get rid of.
0: Really?
19: So, yeah. So staph is one of them. Staph can make you sick. 8 hours later, or if it makes the toxin, I think it can make you sick a lot quicker, and no amount of cooking kills that toxin. There's another bacteria called Shigella that also forms that toxin, and what's really scary about Shigella is when you get it, if they give you antibiotics, it will kill that bacteria, release that toxin, and make you even sicker.
0: Well, she'll have to get her ducks in a row and prove that if she's got something like that. Maybe. But wouldn't you think other people would have been sick also?
19: Probably, because, I do believe that if it was in one batch, it was probably in a lot of them, so that's how they would probably pinpoint it to that McDonald's, is more people would have been sick.
0: Yeah, you'd think so.
1: And is that even, did McDonald's do something wrong? Is that their fault?
19: Not necessarily. It could have come from the factory or wherever they make that stuff.
0: That's the thing. Where does the sausage come from?
1: A pig.
2: Still walking the company line. I like it.
0: Well, ask a stupid question. There you go.
2: Where's the sausage from? Pig.
1: I would open it up out of a bag.
0: All right. There it is. Well, she's the manager. She used to be a manager at McDonald's. She knows. There's your lesson for the day.
2: Where's
0: sausage
2: from? That sausage from?
0: A pig. Pig. What do you want? Speaking of lessons, I learned one from the old Griffith Show over the weekend. Do you hear this? Man, I held it all weekend. So I was watching on Saturday afternoon. Just flip around. There's Andy Griffith. The lessons they're teaching. Girl power. That's all I'll say.
2: I doubt that was on there.
0: Next, two guys named Chris Joe.
20: There's only one.
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31: Here's a check of your latest local and state news. I'm Ryan Kump. The Columbus Fire Department announced Captain Eric Cleaver has been awarded the prestigious Fire Officer designation by the Commission on Professional Credentialing of the Center for Public Safety Excellence. The Fire Officer designation recognizes career excellence and a sustained commitment to professional development among company-level fire officers. By earning the designation, Captain Cleaver joins an elite group of just 1,049 credentials professional fire officers nationwide and is one of only three individuals in Nebraska to hold the credential. Captain Cleaver has served the Columbus Fire Department for nearly 21 years and was promoted to captain in 2019. Senators Pete Ricketts, Martin Heinrich, Deb Fisher, and Michael Bennett have introduced the Fencing Eligibility for New Conservation Equipment Act. The legislation would authorize the USDA to include virtual fencing as another option for farmers and ranchers under the Emergency Conservation Program. The Fence Act would authorize USDA to include virtual

0: as an option for farmers and ranchers to utilize under the Emergency Conservation Program. Currently, the ECP covers up to 75% of the cost of the restoration or replacement of permanent agricultural fences. Virtual fencing technology allows for controlled cattle placement through GPS-enabled collars that deliver audio cues and electrical pulses.
1: Part of this, if I make a batch of brownies and say, hey, $10, here they are, come pick them up, Facebook Marketplace, no government oversight or anything like that. Is that doable?
2: It's happening.
1: Really?
3: I think if you made a business out of it, like if you were doing this all the time to make money, then it becomes illegal because you don't have any kind of license to do it. But if you just did one batch, I think if you were making an income, a taxable income on it.
2: But, I mean, I see people advertise, you know, hey, I'm selling these here. You know, I'll be at this corner for 2 hours.
1: It really feels
2: and sometimes it's just come. You pick it up at their house. Like, they make it out of their home.
1: Yeah.
2: You go to their home, and they hand it to you out the door.
1: Well, but people have been making cakes like that for a long time. Like bakers who are not, they don't have a bakery. They'll sell cakes and banana puddings out of their house. Right? I mean, that does happen.
4: Yeah, that happens a lot.
1: Yeah, so yeah, I guess
2: that,
1: you can do that.
2: I've always thought of that as word of mouth, not like I'm on my local city's food group, and somebody's like, hey.
1: But isn't it really that what social media is word of mouth? Only a lot of people hear it. You know, it's just like a big group of friends, and it's 1,000 people instead of 5.
2: I was just making the joke that, you know, people are buying food out of homes, but yet they still go in, you know, restaurants and say, let me see your health score.
1: Do they?
2: Yeah. So it's like, yeah, but you're also trusting somebody who could have made this whole entire thing with no shirt on, no shoes.
1: Sure, absolutely.
3: Cats walking around on the counter.
1: Probably.
2: Yeah.
3: I see video. They're rage bait, but I see people do that on Facebook where they're cooking and you can see cats walking on the counter and the people get so mad and they comment and that's how they get their engagement.
1: Biggie says the new thing, too, is people take pineapple spears, like the pineapple spear that you buy in the store, I guess, and then you soak it in Kool-Aid that has extra sugar added to it. And then the pineapple spear, I just saw a video, turns like red if it's red Kool-Aid.
2: Yeah.
1: And they say that it's a delicious treat, but if you eat 6 of them, it's like you've eaten 48 Krispy Kreme donuts.
3: Oh,
2: yeah.
3: God.
1: 48.
2: The amount of sugar in these things, because pineapple's already, I believe, the highest sugar content in fruit.
1: Yeah, I think that's right.
2: And then you add, most people add, which is crazy to me, because they take the pineapple out, then they add like a cup, half cup, cup of sugar in to the juice that's left, mix that all up, put the pineapple back in, shake it up, and then let it sit for 24 hours.
1: And where does the Kool-Aid come in? When do you put the Kool-Aid in?
2: You mix it in with the sugar, yeah.
1: So you buy a container of pineapple spears, take the spears out, there's juice left in there, you add sugar and Kool-Aid, and then you re-soak them.
2: Yeah. And then you let them sit for like 24 hours in the fridge.
1: That sounds pretty good.
2: Sounds good.
3: That does sound good. But what is wrong with you people?
2: When somebody was doing the sugar content breakdown and was like, this one jar is like 48 Krispy Kreme glazed donuts.
1: Is that a lot? I've seen this man house 8 in a hurry. He said, I can
2: so
1: do
2: one,
1: this.
2: You have one spear. That's like, you know, 6 donuts or whatever.
1: Yeah, right.
2: God, that is... I look at it and I'm like, that's triable.
1: But one bite would be like a donut. I mean, that is how much sugar is there. Yeah. I didn't know people were
2: It's doing. Unbelievable.
1: I didn't know that was a thing people were doing.
2: Yeah, and they're just... Now, that's another one where people are just posting on Facebook, hey, I got the Kool-Aid pineapples. Meet me here and sell them out of the back of their car. And my favorite is people are like, normally the person says, let me see you try it on camera. So, you know, they'll take a sip of the juice, they'll pull out a spear and eat it right out of the back of the trunk.
1: To prove that it's not.
2: To show that it's good. Like, what do you think?
1: Oh, yeah. To show that it's not like poisonous.
2: Yeah. Whatever.
1: My goodness. Red Rachel was just telling me, we were talking about my dog possibly eating another sock. She met someone's dog. The way he phrased this.
3: It was so poorly done.
1: They had an event over the weekend. Red Rachel was hosting something. And a P1 to this program brought the dog, correct?
3: Yeah, he approached our table, our tent, and he was a little awkward to start off. He wasn't really sure where to go with the conversation, and he had a dog with him. It's a larger black dog, maybe a lab or a shepherd. And so, to break the tension, I love dogs, and I said, hey, can I meet your dog? And he said, yeah, you'll be one of the last ones to pet him.
1: Oh, God. Oh, my God. I just lost the dog. So did Biggie.
2: Yeah.
1: Come on. Oh,
2: man, you can't.
1: You're bringing the
4: dog out to show right before?
3: I reacted the same way, and he said, yeah, he's going to be a service dog starting tomorrow.
4: Then you're not able to bet. Okay. Better.
3: I was like, what is wrong with you?
4: You don't lead that way.
3: No.
4: You just can't lead.
3: He didn't. I panicked, same thing as you guys, and he did not understand why I was panicking.
4: Right.
3: He's just totally unaware of what he had just said.
1: My son did the same. Similar. The U.S. Open is this week at Shinnecock Hills. And my son says, I like the logo for the Shinnecock Hill golf course. It's a tree, I believe. I don't even know what it is. And it starts this week. And he said, I'm going to order one of those shirts online. And I said, that's a little pricey, isn't it? And he goes, yeah, but I collect golf course shirts. And I said, how many do you have? And he said, zero. So far.
2: Okay. Well, we all start somewhere.
1: And I said, but you don't play golf. And he goes, yeah, but I like golf course shirts. So he's starting with the Shinnecock Hills. And my wife says, how many golf courses have their own logo? And, I said, all of them. I didn't even think. I was like, you know what? Mm-hmm. Every single golf course, no matter what.
2: Yeah.
1: You go to the Ashboro Municipal Course, where I cut my teeth, and they have their own golf course, like shirt or towel or whatever, ball. It's like, man, they all do. They do.
2: I just looked up the Shinnecock Hills logo.
1: You like it?
2: It's kind of problematic.
1: Why so?
2: It's a Native American wearing a headdress with golf clubs behind him.
1: Maybe that's what he liked.
2: Maybe that's why he liked it. No trees involved.
1: No, there was one with a tree. It must not have been Shinnecock. I forget which one he liked so much. I've seen that Shinnecock Hills logo. And, yes, there is. But that's the same as, like, the Chicago Blackhawks.
2: Yeah.
1: They have that logo. Yeah. So he was saying he wanted, but there was one with a tree. I forget the logo that he wanted. But I basically said, since when do you collect golf course shirts?
2: Yeah.
1: And he said, oh, yeah, I love them. How many do you have? Zero.
2: if it's what he's passionate about.
1: Yeah.
3: For now.
1: Yeah, he's passionate about golf course shirts logos, even though he doesn't play golf at all.
2: Okay.
1: This, by the way, Shinnecock is one of the harder courses. When they play it there, it's usually a pretty good event, and that starts later in the week. I saw this. I mentioned this a minute ago. I happen to be watching television on Saturday, and the old Griffith Show comes on. You're a fan.
3: Of course.
1: And I flip it on, and it's a color episode of the Andy Griffith Show.
3: Now, that I wouldn't have watched.
1: Those are bad episodes. They're awful. They're awful. But I get sucked into the beginning of it, so I'm right on. And I've seen it before, but I couldn't really remember.
2: That's where we are. We're on the color episodes.
1: Yeah.
2: Of the show.
1: Of the show. Yeah. That's what they'll say years from now. They'll be like, oh, God.
2: Oh, yeah, that was the color episode.
1: When they rerun one, they'll be like, oh, God, this is the color episode. Yeah. Mm-hmm. It's like, well, Don Knotts left. Well, Chris Dim left.
2: Yeah.
1: Yeah. Yeah. Okay, so.
3: No point.
1: No point. Did they try to bring in the stunt girl to save it? They did.
2: They did.
1: Red Rangers. No Barney.
2: Yeah.
3: No Barney. What are you thinking?
1: So I was thinking how times have changed. So in the episode, Andy is dating Helen Crump. Mm-hmm. And Helen Crump's 12-year-old niece comes to visit. And Opie, who's also 12, Andy's son, they say, well, you have to play with her. He's like, oh, it's a girl. I don't want to play with a girl. And they're like, listen, she's a sweet, genteel girl, and you'll play with her, but don't be too rough. So he's like, all right. So they go off to play. Well, immediately he's like, you want to try to run a race? So they run a race, and she just dusts him. She just kills him. So then he's like, you want to try to jump over the oil pit at Goober's gas station? Yes. Well, he falls in. She does it. He falls in. He's got oil all over his shirt and everything. Then it's like, well, you want to climb a tree? Yes. Well, she shinnies up to it. He can't get up the first branch. So she just kills him at every possible competition.
2: Lesbian.
3: Of course.
2: Is that what this episode? Now, everybody's different.
1: She wins everything. So he thinks to himself and talks to Goober or somebody and says, I don't know. I'm losing all this. And Goober says, why don't you take her out and play football? You're a good football player. He's like, yeah, I'll get the guys together and we'll play football. Okay. So he goes home to get the football. And Andy says, who's playing? He goes, all the guys and
2: this butch lady over here kicking my butt in every sport.
1: Well, he's embarrassed, of course, that he's lost every competition. So he takes her out to play football.
3: Is she the linebacker?
1: She's defensive back.
2: Yeah.
3: Okay.
1: So Opie goes out for a pass. The pass is thrown. She cuts him off, picks it off, runs back for a touchdown. I mean, just, who is this girl? Just kills him again. And he's like, that's interference. She's like, it's not interference. And it was not, you know. And so they're toe-to-toe, and he pushes her. And she goes, you push me one more time. Wait, you see what it was the precursor to F around and find out.
2: Okay.
1: She said, Fafo. And he pushed her again, and she socked him in the eye. Now he's got a black eye. So he's got to go home, and Andy sees, oh, you've got a black eye. And Andy says, who gave you the black eye? And
3: what's his name?
1: Yep, of course. And he says, it's Clary. You know, it's the girl. And he's like, what? And of course, Opie's like, well, I didn't want to hit her. You know, she's a girl. But, of course, really, the girl has been dusting him and everything.
2: Yeah, she's wailing on him.
1: Now, here's the crux of it. At the same time, the girl goes to Helen. Everybody's discussed it. And the girl goes to Helen and says,
2: this little bitch boy. Punk ass boy.
1: This punk ass redhead kid over here. This ginger.
2: Had to show him what's good.
1: Well, she says to Helen, why do boys always have to be better than girls? And Helen says, I don't know, but it's just the way it is. And that's, you know, they just feel like they have to be better and more chivalrous or whatever. And the girl says, how do you think I should handle it? And Helen says, pretend that he's better than you and go along with it.
3: Mm-hmm.
1: And I thought, what kind of lesson is that? So
4: finish him.
3: That's the most important life lesson that a woman has to learn. Sorry.
1: She said, let Opie think he's smarter than you. Let him beat you at a competition. Let him win. Protect his feelings, and then you'll get along. So the very next scene, she comes down the street roller skating, and she's a whiz. She just knows how to roller. Well, she sees Opie sitting there in the grass, you know, with a stake on his eye. And so she pretends to trip. She's like, I'm a terrible roller skater. And Opie's like, well, let me show you. And he does a little bit. She's like, oh, Opie, you're so great. That's the end of the episode.
3: Mm-hmm.
1: That's the lesson.
2: That's the whole lesson is.
1: The lesson is succumb to your man.
3: And stroke his ego.
1: And pretend that everything's okay and that he's better than you no matter what. And I was ready to call CBS and say, what now? The show's 65 years old. Yes.
3: And they're like, it was an episode in color. What are you doing watching this?
1: I know. Why? Nobody watches this. I called WFAN.
4: Message to the ladies.
1: Let your man win.
4: Think he's better.
1: Right. And I said, I was just like, what? I was going to bring it up to you. I was like, this is wrong.
3: We've been doing this forever.
1: I guess you
3: do. I mean, sometimes you have a jar and you're like, I could open this, but he'll feel good if he opens it. So you hand it to him.
1: That's
3: how we make you guys feel good.
1: I guess that's exactly right. And I just thought that was the lesson being taught in the 60s and 70s, and that's why we are this way today. And then when women like start to do something like vote, we're like, no.
2: Yeah.
3: Disgusting.
2: Well, and really, if the episode was honest, Andy would have given it another black eye.
3: Letting the girl punch
2: him. Or letting the girl beat him so much.
1: You get two black eyes. Because at first they were like, be gentle with her now. She's a girl. Mm-hmm. And they beat her at every possible thing. And the message is so backwards. It's like,
2: oh, yeah.
1: God, look where it
2: looks. Just appease him.
1: I called WFMY. They were airing it.
3: They must have just had writer's block on that show. They had been doing it too long. We got to do something different.
1: Yeah. The folks at WFMY was like, are you watching Andy Griffith? They were like, no, God, are you? What? This is terrible. Saturday afternoon.
2: Just leave a message.
1: Why are you watching this? An email from a P1 was talking about, we were talking about Red Rachel's grandfather, Billy Crash Craddock. What's the age?
3: His birthday is like this week. Mm-hmm. I think he'll be 88.
1: Wow. Okay. And remember last week I tried to appease Rachel by saying he should be on the Country Music Hall of Fame.
2: Yeah, I don't know. Like, you know, Rachel, you don't have to do this anymore.
1: I know. I got another maybe Kenny Rogers. You know, people are saying Kenny Rogers. I love the man, but
2: yeah.
1: I don't think he's up with. And then several have said George Jones is the one that has to be.
2: Yeah, I've gotten a lot of that.
1: George, and I don't know. I didn't love George Jones, but apparently he was like the quintessential great country music voice. You should ask your grandfather who should be on this, on the country music.
3: Well, he would definitely not include any of the modern people,
1: day.
3: You know?
1: No,
3: Morgan Wallen's not on.
1: No,
3: there.
1: He would. Does he know more? Or does he dislike? Or does he? Is it even real?
3: I know we've talked about Morgan Wallen.
1: Yeah.
3: And he just, I kind of dismisses it.
1: I figured. Because it's not real country
3: He's
1: anymore.
3: He's not into it, no.
1: A P1 says, this triggered a memory. A few years ago, My grandfather rushed to my house in a panic. He came over with a gun, thinking that I was in distress. I was not answering his texts. I was taking a nap. And he came over with a gun because I was taking a nap, and I wasn't answering any texts, and my phone was charging. And he said he thought something was wrong with me. I'd only been asleep for an hour in the afternoon. I guess that's how grandparents react, I suppose.
3: I'm glad he can text.
5: This is crazy, but I love this.
1: Do you like that?
5: I like having somebody on your side that's willing to pull a gun for you.
1: I guess. He came rushing over. But it's
5: no hesitation.
1: No.
5: Now, right. I'll tell you, my mother is the queen of, if she can't reach you, call back again.
1: Yeah.
5: You know, and it's like, I'm taking a nap or I'm busy.
1: Mm-hmm.
5: It's like, okay.
1: Yeah.
5: But she, if you call her and she's busy, it's like, what? I'm busy. I'll call you back.
1: Mm-hmm.
5: But she will keep calling till, and you're like, I'm napping.
1: My aunt once, long dead now, was talking to her friend on the phone, and apparently the friend was very long-winded, and my aunt fell asleep. The woman on the other end of the phone called 911.
3: Oh, no.
2: I believe it because you're worried they've just had a stroke.
1: That's
2: or
1: what
2: something.
1: She thought. Yeah. She thought she had a stroke because she kept saying, Josephine, and my aunt Josephine never picked up because she was asleep. And so the woman called 911, and firefighters and EMS knocked on her door and woke her up.
3: She bored her to death?
5: I love it.
1: She bored her to death. And my mother told me, the woman's real long-winded, and that's why my aunt apparently fell asleep while she was sitting there up in the bed, and they found my aunt laid over.
5: Oh, yeah. It happens sometimes. People just talk, and you're just like, oh.
1: It can happen. I know. That you fade out, drop the phone or whatever, and that's exactly what happened. Another P1 on something we were talking about last week. This was on the Best Of show. This was about we were talking about vaping, and he works in an old bank building that still has one of those vacuum tube delivery things, but it goes to nowhere. It's just in there, and it's no longer a bank. So he says he likes to vape and then blow the smoke out the vacuum tube so his boss doesn't catch him.
5: Smart. I like
2: Smart.
5: It.
2: Smart.
5: I do it just for the laughs.
1: And then he said, I have no idea where it goes. I just know it's into the tube. I never trusted those things. I never liked those things that suck the little container up, you know, the pneumatic tubes that go across there like that. I mean, they'll take your shirt right off if you're not careful, those things.
5: Yeah, but those are kind of going away. Now everything's like, you can do everything through the ATM.
1: Yeah,
5: pretty much.
1: But if you go through the drive-thru, they still have them, right?
5: Not a lot of banks.
1: Are they not anymore?
5: They're getting rid of them.
3: What?
5: My bank, you go to the ATM and a person pops up on the screen, and you can like deposit checks or whatever from there.
1: Really?
5: And now they pretty much, at one of my banks, they basically say, if you can't help you through the ATM, then you're going to have to come in. There's no more drive-thru service.
3: That's crazy, because I use one all the time.
1: Really? With the tube?
3: Yeah.
5: Yeah, one of my, I have two banks, don't ask. One still has the tubes and somebody manning them. Although I find it used to be two people, now it's just one.
1: Yeah.
5: But my main bank, a couple years ago, they took out all the tubes and replaced them with big fancy ATMs where somebody pops up on the screen and do everything through there.
3: What about can you deposit money through those?
5: Cash, check, you name it.
3: I used to, when I was serving, I'd always have a lot of cash, you know, and I didn't want to get out of my car and walk into the bank.
1: Yeah.
3: I wanted to sit in my car and not, you know, risk anything happening between, because sometimes people lurk around the bank.
1: Oh, no kidding,
5: So then sometimes, I mean, a lot of times, most time you don't even have to talk to the person on the screen. Like, only a few times have I deposited something like a check, and they can't read a number, so I have to hit help. And then somebody pops up right on the screen, sees everything you have, everything the machine scanned in, punches it all in.
1: Well, I don't go to the bank much. It's all direct deposit, of course. You know?
5: Yeah.
1: I did go the other day to withdraw money from the bank, and I was wowed by the fact that I no longer have to insert my ATM card. It just, you tap it. It's a tap card now. Mm-hmm. You don't even, how lazy are we? We don't even insert anymore.
5: we don't even do that
1: to insert. It's unbelievable.
5: Yeah.
3: It's supposed to be safer, though. It encrypts all of the
1: That's
3: information.
1: The it is. That's, it is better to do the tap. I do love the tap technology. Let's play Put Up or Shut Up. 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
5: Wow.
1: He lost.
3: Ooh.
1: All right. That's out of the bag. He lost this game. Just let you know. All right. Let's see how you do. 866-470-2G and
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3: We lost it.
4: Mm-hmm.
3: Out there. It is out there. That's all I can say. Keith will try to win today. Chris Tim answered these questions several years ago, 7 years ago. Keith will answer them today. Hello, Keith. How are you?
5: Hey, good morning.
3: Good to talk to you. Appreciate you listening and playing this game today. Here's how it works. We're putting 2 minutes on the clock for you. Give me your 10 questions about music and rock and roll trivia. Now, of course, Chris Tim is no longer here. He's our rock and roll music expert. B.B. Shea's becoming our sports expert. He won another one on Friday.
6: Look at my teeth, man.
3: Yeah. Well, that was a great game on Friday.
6: Yeah.
3: So you're continuing your undefeated record forever. You've not lost this game ever. This is rock and roll trivia now. Chris Tim answered these questions several years ago. We're going to play back his answers in a moment, but first Keith will post as high a score as he can on the same questions. Keith, are you ready?
5: Yes.
3: Excellent. 2 minutes on the clock for you. 10 questions about music and rock and roll, and we'll start the clock after I complete the first question. Here we go. Which Simon and Garfunkel song was a failure upon its release and only saw success after Tom Wilson, their producer, remixed it unbeknownst to Simon or Garfunkel and re-released it in 1965? Is that song Mrs. Robinson, The Sound of Silence, or Scarborough Fair?
5: Sound of Silence.
3: Yes. Crime of the Century and Breakfast in America are two popular album titles from what 60s and 70s English rock band?
5: I'll pass it.
3: What Bruce Springsteen song title is also the title of his 2016 memoir?
5: Born to Run.
3: Yes. One group that is in the Rock and Roll Hall of Fame has all its members inducted as two-time inductees, but none of them are in as solo artists. Name the group.
5: Pass.
3: What song is this?
5: I'm past that one, too.
3: In the song Center Field by John Fogerty, which of these phrases appears in the lyrics? Struck out, grounded out, or popped out?
5: Popped out.
3: No. Does the song September by Earth, Wind, and Fire mention any other months of the year in the lyrics other than September?
5: Yes.
3: Yes, it does. Which member of the Rolling Stones sang in a choir at age 10 at the coronation of Queen Elizabeth II?
5: Mick Jagger?
3: No. What song is this?
5: Limelight?
3: Yes. What Foreigner song did Jason Bonham say was strange for him to play live with the band because it was his first dance song at his own wedding?
5: I want to know what love is.
3: No. Crime of the Century and Breakfast in America are two popular album titles from what 60s and 70s English rock band?
5: The Stones.
3: It is not the Stones, and you're out of time. I'm afraid. 4 out of 10. 4 out of 10. I should also tell you, tie and you fly with PTI, Piedmont Triad International Airport. If you tie today, you can wind up with a $500 voucher. Tie or beat Chris Dim, Digital Dim, to Piedmont Triad International Airport. First time around, we played this game January 2nd, 2019. Player was Edwin.
6: There we go. That makes sense.
3: This was the only time, if you'll recall, Chris Dim had a losing record. It was the very first game of the year of 2019.
6: Oh, that's right.
3: He lost the game. He lost the game that day. Let's see what happens today. Keith has posted a 4. Can't tell you what Edwin got. I'll tell you at the end here after I play with Chris Dim. And B.B. Shea, what do you think Chris Dim will get? Mm-hmm.

0: digital.
1: I'm surprised he lost this game. Yeah. I'm going to go with an 8 for Chris Dim.
0: I'm surprised he lost this game, too. These are questions that are up his alley, yeah. It seems like. But even, listen, it was the first day back.
2: Yeah, what a vacation.
3: it was the last happy vacation.
0: January 2nd of 19?
3: Yeah.
0: Yeah, probably. This game was played January 2nd, 2019, first game of the year. He lost it. It made his record 0-1. How many do you think he'll get, Red Rachel?
4: Yeah, I've witnessed Edwin play. I know he knows what he's talking about. I'm going to go with an 8 for Chris Dim.
0: He does know what he's talking about. Let's see what Chris Dim did. We'll take you back to 2019. Which Simon & Garfunkel song was a failure upon its release and only saw success after Tom Wilson, the producer, remixed it, unbeknownst to Simon & Garfunkel, then re-released it in 1965? Mrs. Robinson, The Sound of Silence, or Scarborough Fair?
2: 65... Sound of Silence.
0: Yes. Crime of the Century and Breakfast in America are two popular album titles from what 60s and 70s English rock band?
2: That is Supertramp.
0: Yes. What Bruce Springsteen song title is also the title of his 2016 memoir?
2: Born to Run.
0: Yes. One group that is in the Rock and Roll Hall of Fame has all its members in as two-time inductees, but none of them are in as solo artists. Name the group.
2: God, I can't think of it. Cannot think of it.
0: You want to pass it?
2: Yeah.
0: What song is this?
2: Invisible Touch.
0: Yes. In the song Center Field by John Fogerty, which of these is in the lyrics? Struck out, grounded out, or popped out?
2: The Mighty Casey Struck Out.
0: Yes. Does the song September by Earth, Wind, and Fire mention any other months of the year in the lyrics other than September?
2: I believe they say December, so yes.
0: Yes. Which member of the Rolling Stones at age 10 sang in a choir at the coronation of Queen Elizabeth II?
2: Good Lord. Mick Jagger.
0: No. What song is this?
2: It is... Rush. Limelight.
0: Yes. What Foreigner song did Jason Bonham say was weird for him to play live with the band because it was his first dance song at his wedding when he got married?
2: Golly. I want to know what love is.
0: No. One group that is in the Rock and Roll Hall of Fame has all its members in as two-time inductees, but none as solo artists. Name that group.
2: The hell is it? Who is it?
0: The Traveling Wilburys.
2: No.
0: No. God.
2: We're...
0: A little extra, you know, a little crazy on that because he lost the game. Edwin won that game 8-7. Chris Dim got a 7.
2: Yeah.
0: But he wins today. Keith got a 4, so Chris Dim wins 7-4. Nothing to hang your head there, Keith. Pretty good performance. 7-4. Chris Dim got you.
5: Thank you very much. I still like playing him even though he's gone.
0: I like that. Thank you very much for listening and continuing to play the game. 7-4 is the final today. You heard our reaction to it.
3: Oh, yes.
0: Chris Dim, 0-1, and we blamed it on, like, hangover from the
3: of course, vacation.
0: Wins today, though, by a final of 7-4, and that one is really tough. One group that is in the Rock and Roll Hall of Fame has all its members inducted as two-time inductees, but none of them as solo artists. They're in two different groups that are in the Rock and Roll Hall of Fame. Let's get to that answer and all the others as we go back to January 2nd of 2019. Let's go through them here. The first question was, and I will say that a former colleague sent in some of these questions, and they're tricky. They are tricky questions.
2: I bet they're the ones I missed.
0: Mm-hmm. Yeah, he's, you know me, you're inside my head. But when I get them from a former colleague and others, sometimes they fool Chris Dim, you know? Mm-hmm. Which Simon & Garfunkel song was a failure upon its initial release and only saw success after Tom Wilson, the producer, remixed it, unbeknownst to the duo? That's The Sound of Silence, 1965. Chris Dim got that one.
3: That song is that old.
0: It is.
3: I thought it was late 60s.
0: So that's over 50 years old, isn't it?
3: Yes.
0: That's 54 almost. Crime of the Century, Breakfast in America are two popular album titles from Supertramp. Chris Dim got that one. What Bruce Springsteen song title is also the title of his 2016 memoir? Born to Run. Now, this was the one that Chris Dim could not get, and it is a very difficult question. Player missed it also. One group that is in the Rock and Roll Hall of Fame has all its members in as two-time inductees, but not as solo artists. None are in as solo artists, just as members of two different groups. It's Crosby, Stills, and Nash. Crosby is in with Crosby, Stills, and Nash and the Byrds. Stills is in with Crosby, Stills, and Nash and Buffalo Springfield, and Nash is in as... Crosby, Stills, Nash, and The Hollies. And those, all those bands are in. Now, you cannot say Crosby, Stills, Nash, and Young, even though Neil Young is a two-time inductee. He is a solo.
1: Solo, yeah.
0: He is also in as a solo.
1: That's a good question.
0: So Crosby, Stills, and Nash is the answer.
1: That's tough.
0: That is a very difficult question. Neither one of you got it. In the song Center Field by John Fogerty, which is in the lyrics, struck out, grounded out, or popped out, struck out.
6: You know I took some loans in the mighty state, struck out.
0: Does the song September by Earth, Wind, and Fire mention any other months in the lyrics other than September? Yes, December.
6: Now, December.
0: Which member of the Rolling Stones at age 10 sang in a choir at the coronation of Queen Elizabeth II? In 1952, Keith Richards was part of that choir.
2: Mm.
0: You went Jagger.
2: Yeah.
0: I probably would have gone Jagger also. That was sent in by a former colleague.
2: And I think it's a challenging one.
0: That's a tough question.
2: Trap shoot.
0: Yeah, it's always...
2: Well, I mean, I thought Brian Jones, but I thought he might have been too young.
0: Oh, you're right.
2: But who knows?
0: It could have been any of them, I guess. And... neither one of you got this one. What Foreigner song did Jason Bonham say was weird for him to play live with the band because it was the first song he danced to at his wedding? It was his wedding dance song. What did you say?
2: I want to know what love is.
0: Yes, it is Waiting for a Girl Like You.
1: Bad Foreigner.
0: Yes. There's your game. I don't know which song I like better by Foreigner.
1: I love both.
0: It's a good one. It is good.
1: Yeah. It's great.
0: I would have said the other one, too, though.
1: Oh, yeah.
0: I want to know what love is. But this works better for a wedding, though, doesn't it?
1: Yeah.
0: Terrific. That's it. Chris Dim wins. Final 7-4, Digital Dim. Let's see what happens tomorrow. Tomorrow.
2: Can't tell you.
0: Just looking at it.
1: The song feels a little sensual to be played at a wedding.
0: You think?
1: Mm-hmm. Like, if I was the girl's father and he's up there playing this, like, trying to rub on her, I'd be like, I don't know about this.
0: Oh, yeah, I see your moves.
4: Yeah, but you're already married. What are you going to do?
0: Yeah,
1: but still, a little respect.
0: Married now, but, hey, save it for after the wedding.
1: Yeah,
0: you know?
1: These lyrics, when we make love, it's understood.
0: Yeah.
1: Like, I'm not my daughter, boss.
0: Yeah. Keep your snake in its cage for a couple more hours.
1: All right.
0: Sorry, too far. Coming up, what would you put in a time capsule today to be open 250 years from today? Like I said, we're in the 250th anniversary of the country. Now we're going to be at the 500th anniversary.
1: Probably a medical bill I'll still owe.
0: Save it. That's next. Two guys named Chris Young.
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7: I've always been a fan of the time capsule. Some people don't like it. There was a time capsule. We used to have a theater here called the Terrace. You know, you probably don't know the Terrace Theater. It's where Macaroni Grill then was. Is that right?
8: Yes. I went to like one movie there the first year I moved here.
7: Is that it?
8: When I was a kid, and then they tore it down.
7: It's an old school theater.
8: Yep, I think I saw one of the Batman, like Batman Forever there or something.
7: We had two theaters that had, from my childhood. One was called the Janus, and everybody called it the Anus.
8: Yeah. Mm-hmm.
7: What's there now? That's no longer there.
8: No. Yeah.
7: But it was kind of, there's a charm to it, you know, and the Terrace the same way. It was
8: had like two theaters?
7: Yeah, very few.
8: Yeah, because you walked in, there was the concession stand, either side was the theater.
7: That's it.
8: Mm-hmm.
7: Probably the last movie I saw there was probably Election. I mean, that's been that longer. Anyway, right out in front of it was a time capsule, and they said it had been buried there and was going to be reopened.
8: Had a little plaque.
7: Yeah. Mm-hmm. You remember?
8: Yeah.
7: But then they closed the theater and made it a Macaroni Grill,
8: which everyone was like, oh, the theater, until we heard. And then we were like, Macaroni Grill!
7: But I was the one shouting from the rooftops, what about the time capsule? What about the time capsule? Well, they did unearth it, and it turned out to be a bunch of sludge. Apparently, they put a bunch of magazines and newspapers in there that water had gotten to it, so we don't even know.
8: Yeah, they didn't seal the time capsule properly.
7: It was like paper mesh. It was a really ugly mess when they got it up. But I said, I still like the idea of a time capsule. So, here we are, the United States is turning 250 years old. If 250 years ago, they had put a time capsule down and said, open it on July 4th. Can you even imagine? July 4th, 2026.
9: That's really optimistic.
7: Yeah. And this was 1776.
8: Be a lot of things we can't read aloud.
7: Yeah, what
8: we don't need into it, but I think that there'd be some...
7: Oh, yeah, this is a letter...
9: Okay, that's... Just sit that off to the side.
7: What in the world would they put in that time capsule, you know?
8: Yeah.
7: Wooden teeth,
8: yeah.
7: Wigs, and I don't even know what else. So BBJ said today, well, if we were doing it today and we want it to be opened on the 500th anniversary of the country, which is also optimistic, by the way,
10: mm-hmm.
7: what do you put in there? I said, well, the problem is you put in a phone. That's all you put in. That's what everybody uses.
8: It'll tell you everything.
7: It'll tell you everything you need to know. The phone is it, you know, which I don't even know how we're going to get that much more advanced from this phone, period, but that's all you put in, you know? Don't you think?
10: I mean, I feel like you would put a gaming console in there.
8: But even by then, I bet that's so foreign.
10: That's what I'm saying. You put things in there that are going to be, they're going to be like, what the heck is this?
7: Mm-hmm.
10: It's going to be different.
7: The phone, I don't know, what will it look like in 200 years?
10: I don't think we'll need them.
7: How?
8: Wow.
10: People are talking about putting chips in their head. I mean, yeah, you might not even need that.
7: Probably right.
8: Yeah.
7: Is there anything else? I mean, what's unique about the year 2026 other than the phone?
8: A MAGA hat?
7: You know, you'd have
9: it. Like this was the state of the world politically, sort of, you know?
7: At this time.
8: Yeah.
7: The president just had the UFC fight on the lawn last night, didn't he? I saw one of the UFC fighters or someone there said that Michelle Obama is a man. So that went over well,
8: yeah.
7: I'm sure, yeah, with that crowd. I didn't see any of it. I don't know who it was.
8: Apparently, the fights were good.
7: Were they?
8: Yeah.
7: On the lawn of the White House?
8: They had a plan because there was rain expected. I don't know if it ever rained. It didn't start till past my bedtime.
7: Mm.
8: But the plan was because it was outdoors.
7: Mm-hmm.
8: It was like, you know, if we see lightning within 8 miles, a 30-minute automatic lightning delay. They were expecting rain, but I don't know if it ever came.
7: That's my daughter's lifeguard policy.
8: Yep.
7: If there's rain within or lightning within 10 miles, they close it for a half hour till you see the last thing of lightning. And by the way, she no longer will do umbrella opening because she tore off one of her press-on nails.
10: Oh, no.
7: She just told him up front, look, I'll save a life. I'm not opening these umbrellas. That's it.
10: I support her.
7: Thank you. I mean,
10: it hurts more than you would think.
7: She can't do everything. You know, she's a hero.
10: Mm-hmm.
7: She'll save a life.
8: Yeah.
7: She saves lives just by sitting there. She's not going to open your umbrellas for you.
8: Mm-hmm.
7: Sorry. It's not happening. I don't know really what to put in the in a time cap for 250 years from now. I can't even imagine.
8: The phone.
7: It's
8: got to be a Chipotle bowl.
10: What are those toy things that your nieces are into?
8: Neato, but that comes and goes as toys.
10: Mm-hmm. A Stanley Cup.
8: I was going to say a Stanley Cup might be good.
7: Could still be intact.
8: Yeah, a Diet Coke.
7: God, yes.
10: Oh man, that's timeless.
7: Mm-hmm.
8: Yeah, but who knows by then what they could be?
7: 250 years. I mean, are we going to be here as a nation, as a people in 250 years?
10: We could just put a bunch of sludge in there, so then they'll always wonder what was in there.
7: What a great idea.
10: Just do that.
7: But you know, it changes so quickly. 30 years ago, if we'd said this, we'd have put a DVD in there.
8: That's what I mean. It's hard to even say the phone.
7: I know.
8: I can see it where they're laughing at the phone because they're like, oh, look, they carried their technology. Mine's just in my brain.
7: Or glasses.
8: In your brain.
7: Yeah, it's just implanted when you're born.
8: God.
7: Can you imagine the technology like that? That would be a hard thing to do. I think everything's so concentrated on phone.
8: Don't know if there's anything. Gosh, it's just so.
7: Mm-hmm.
8: Other than the phone, I mean, you can't even put. I mean, by then, I bet we might actually have flying cars. I doubt we'll be driving ourselves, so you can't put like.
7: Well, it'll be self-driving. I mean, they'll all be self-driving, of course. I don't know about flying cars if we'll ever do that. That seems too.
8: It does seem too much. Yeah,
7: I'm not sure why. Well. Of course, then there's no traffic jams because everybody. But you'd run into people too.
8: Yeah.
10: Well, those would also be autopilot. I think they're gonna perfect the self-driving car before they work too much more on flying cars.
7: Yeah, that would make sense. If they became autopilot, then they wouldn't crash into each other all the time.
8: Oh, man, that's a great question.
7: I know, and if you wanted to, but 250 years is too long. I mean,
8: you throw in some recipes of like what we're eating now.
7: Yeah, suppose.
10: Think about the pineapple and the Kool-Aid.
8: There you go.
10: They're going to think we're so dumb.
8: Because I mean, think of what we ate 250 years ago is nothing like what we'd eat now.
7: Correct. Although, interestingly, remember Martha Washington had her recipe for like a cherries jubilee or something.
8: Yeah.
7: And she soaked the cherries for a year. That was the thing. You had to soak cherries in something for a year. So that's exactly what we're doing with the pineapple.
8: Yeah.
7: Not for a year, but you soak it.
8: Yeah.
7: It takes out all the sugar. James, you're talking about what to put in a time capsule that would be open on the nation's 500th birthday. Go ahead.
11: I think you do a McDonald's cheeseburger. It's going to look the exact same now in 250 years.
7: That's a fact.
8: Yeah,
7: that's right.
8: Yeah.
7: Yes, and McDonald's probably the one restaurant. Mm-hmm.

0: restaurant that's still around. They had Walmart. I remember, this is probably 10 years ago, somebody left a carton of Walmart ice cream on their picnic table. They were having a cookout. And somebody accidentally left the carton out there, and it didn't melt. It just, stayed. There was it wasn't like liquid when it was done.
1: And that's when we learned the term frozen dessert product. I believe that's if I'm correct. I think it says something like it never says dairy on their box. It says frozen dessert product or frozen dessert food.
0: It's not actual milk and dairy.
1: Yeah, that's why it didn't melt.
2: Your body will never digest it either.
0: Some were saying that. Biggie was saying, I applaud you.
2: Delicious.
1: If I was Walmart, I'd say, where did I lie? It is frozen. It is a product.
0: It doesn't.
1: I didn't ever say that this was made from whole milk and cream and everything nice.
0: Leave it out there all day. And she left it out
1: if
0: overnight.
1: If anything, I'd say, look how great this is.
0: Yeah, she took a picture of it, and Walmart was like, you're welcome.
1: Boom.
0: We did that for you.
1: You're welcome.
0: Biggie tried to break a record at this time on Friday. Got a lot of accolades for that, Biggie, your Chinese menu item.
1: Yeah.
0: I thought it was pretty impressive also. Do you love this one? A Napolese athlete, 31 years old, is now in the Guinness Book of World Records by descending 100 stairs on his hands in 44.7.
1: I'll give him that, yeah.
0: The last record was over 50 seconds. This one was 44.1. He called the stairs far more challenging than flat ground because of the angle and the impact, and warned that a loss of control could be life-threatening.
1: Yeah.
0: He came down the stairs, 100 of them, in 44 seconds.
1: I'll give him that.
0: That's impressive.
2: Are you gonna? You're not gonna try that one?
0: Well, is that your next?
1: Give me a week or three.
2: We can do it on Friday, right?
1: Well, we're not here. Thank
0: not
1: God.
0: Here Friday.
2: That's why I offered.
0: Yeah.
1: Hold his legs.
0: Lord, don't do it around your cat. We don't want that. Very.
1: No.
0: Today's National Bring Your Cat to Work Day. You missed it by 3 days.
1: Oh, yeah.
0: Get the cat on Thursday.
1: Dang it.
0: I know. Unfortunate. Coming up here on the Two Guys Named Christian. How much White Claw is too much White Claw? Don't answer. Do you hear one man's plight? Next, Two Guys Named Christian.
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16: Here's a check of your latest local and state news. I'm Ryan Kump. The Columbus Fire Department announced Captain Eric Cleaver has been awarded the prestigious Fire Officer designation by the Commission on Professional Credentialing of the Center for Public Safety Excellence. The Fire Officer designation recognizes career excellence and a sustained commitment to professional development among company-level fire officers. By earning the designation, Captain Cleaver joins an elite group of just 1,049 credentials fire officers nationwide and is one of only three individuals in Nebraska to hold the credential. Captain Cleaver has served the Columbus Fire Department for nearly 21 years and was promoted to captain in 2019. Senators Pete Ricketts, Martin Heinrich, Deb Fischer, and Michael Bennett have introduced the Fencing Eligibility for New Conservation Equipment Act. The legislation would authorize the USDA to include virtual fencing as another option for farmers and ranchers under the Emergency Conservation Program. The Fence Act would authorize USDA to include virtual fencing as an option for farmers and ranchers to utilize under the Emergency Conservation Program. Currently, the ECP covers up to 75% of the cost of the restoration or replacement of permanent agricultural fences. Virtual fencing technology allows for controlled cattle placement through GPS-enabled collars that deliver audio cues and electrical pulses.
0: And the White House lawn, celebrating America's 250th birthday. And you said you're not a fan of UFC.
2: No, I hate it.
0: Why do you hate it?
2: I hate watching. Who wants to watch two people beat each other up? They're all bloody, and then they just wipe it off and get back out there.
0: You don't care for it?
2: No, and it's just, I don't know, it's gross.
0: Well, you know, boxing is really barbaric. I mean, even when I was a kid watching boxing, and it is, I mean, it really is a barbaric sport.
1: A feat of strength. Two strong people trying to show who's stronger.
0: You a UFC fan?
1: Not as much anymore, but I did watch it for a long time. And, I mean, if it's on, I'll still watch
0: it. It's enormous, of course.
1: Yeah, I don't follow it like I used to, but...
0: Do you think the president, in his heart of hearts, thinks that was a good event they had last night?
1: And I saw a picture of him sitting kind of on the side, and he looked like a lot of times where it looked better on paper.
0: Like
1: or it sounded better in the ideas room.
0: But he has to go through with like...
1: Yeah, now he also had to only stay because he had to leave for the G7 summit or whatever. But I don't know. He seemed to just be sitting in one of the regular chairs, too. Like, I don't know. I'd have been like, I'm the president. I want like a special chair. And
0: it is something that he's so polarizing. I truly believe, here we are, the 250th anniversary of the country is coming up. I think if almost anybody else was president, we would have such a spectacular event at the White House or the Capitol or New York City or whatever. And, you know, now people are like, I won't play and I won't
1: play. It's a shame because everything just becomes political now, truly.
0: Mm-hmm.
1: I mean, even when we should be saying this is the, you know, 250th anniversary, this is a monumentous event, everything still feels skewed.
0: Yeah, and I don't believe that would happen with any other of the last ever, any other president.
1: Yeah.
0: I think with any other president, they'd all put their problems aside for the day and say, here's the event.
2: So you don't think when, like, the Vietnam War was going on, you don't think that it would have been different?
0: If the 200th anniversary, well, the 250th anniversary came along with it. No, I think they would have had a huge event in the one day, and nobody would talk politics for one day.
2: I wasn't around. I don't know how serious it was.
0: Well, Barry, I mean, I wasn't around for Vietnam either. Now, I was here for this in 1976, and it was just a huge, enormous celebration. I mean, I can really remember it.
1: I think local celebrations will be much more not divided.
0: Oh, I agree.
1: Yeah, I think your local, you know, your towns, your cities.
0: But I think that's your thing.
1: Celebrate the 250th without all the.
0: But don't, every 4th of July, it's just fireworks.
1: Yeah.
0: I mean, what are we going to do? We're, for the 250th, we should have a bunch of celebrities and a bunch of fireworks and everybody giving unbelievably great patriotic speeches. But instead, it got boiled down to a UFC fight on the lawn.
1: Yeah.
0: And I don't know what else. You know, and all the singers pulling out of it. You know, it just. It doesn't feel like. It's the 250.
1: Well, I do think if it had been, I think people are so wanting things to be side, you know, each side. Like, I think if it had been a Democrat in the White House, whoever they would announce as the singers, they would have said, those are woke singers, I'm not supporting it, the other side.
0: Maybe. There's a time it wouldn't have been that way.
1: But I think we're past that.
2: But I also don't care about celebrities. I don't care if they like it or not.
0: What should we do? You know, but you want some sort of huge event to, and it seemed like UFC on the lawn was a little low.
1: Yeah, and that was more about his birthday.
0: Yeah, that wasn't really. Yeah. Wait, what are we doing? You know, if I turn on the TV on the 4th of July, what's the celebration going to be? Should be at the Statue of Liberty or whatever with enormous fireworks and different than just regular 4th of July. I don't know exactly what they're planning.
1: Yeah.
0: Trump should be front and center somewhere, shouldn't he? On the 4th of July?
1: I'm sure he will be. Well, remember, he wanted to headline once all the acts pulled out.
0: Yeah, headline himself.
1: He's like, I'll do it myself.
2: You know what they could do is just televise him shooting off fireworks.
0: In the backyard of the... the bottle rockets.
1: Heck yeah.
2: That would be awesome.
0: Throws them in and
1: shoots them at Rubio. Rubio's running through the trying not to get hit.
0: Yeah.
2: He's got to do anything they ask him to.
0: Yeah, maybe. There's a traffic stop where a gentleman, 33 years old, Connor Parody, pulled over in Florida Friday night, had 34 open bottles, open cans of White Claw, all of them in open containers. 34 at a time.
1: But not, only half drank?
0: Yeah,
1: I mean, you got to find your flavor. But.
0: Yeah, I guess that's right. that White Claw, you know, we had a caller once. Because when it was really new, the guy said they're real easy to go down. And he wound up having to go to the hospital.
1: He had chest pains and almost had a heart attack.
0: Yeah, they said, you're having a heart attack because of White Claw.
1: But he drank like 15 of them or something.
2: Ain't no laws when you're drinking claws.
0: He was on the beach, and he said it was so smooth. He had like 20 in a day.
1: It's amazing how those took off.
0: Yes.
1: I mean, White Claw was like the first where it was like, okay, we have a seltzer now, and now it's just...
2: They're still the best one.
0: If you ask me,
2: I mean, I've had quite a few different flavored seltzers, and White Claw's flavor is very, I don't know, it's just, it has a better flavor than the rest of them.
0: Really?
2: Yeah.
0: I don't think I've ever had a White Claw.
2: Oh, they're so good.
0: You
1: haven't had a White Claw.
0: I don't think I have.
2: You would be a White Claw girly, too.
1: Yeah.
0: Not on one of the beach trips.
1: I don't think
0: I am. Yeah, you're not a drinker anymore, though.
1: No.
2: Just have one.
1: No, he used to be more of a drinker until he discovered
0: I used to have a bunch of beers on the beach. That's the one time I would do it. Do you know, every time I'm on a Reddit thread about health in your 50s.
2: Okay.
1: That's upsetting.
0: And do you know what every... now, these are guys who are really in great shape. And they'll have a video of themselves lifting weights. And they'll say, here's the 8 things I know about being healthy in your 50s. And every one of them starts with, you got to cut out alcohol. Alcohol has to go. It causes sleep problems. It, you know, your beer gut, all those things. Like, and I mean none. No alcohol. Don't believe... you can have a couple of beers every day or a week. It's
1: yeah.
0: like no alcohol, which that wasn't really the rhetoric years ago. It was like, have a beer, it's okay for you.
1: Well, I haven't had a sip of alcohol in close to 2 years, and I can tell you, it makes no difference. It's not at all. I don't feel better.
0: Right,
1: I don't
0: right.
1: look better. Yeah. I miss every Friday night. Because, you know, every Friday I'd have my drinks.
0: Mm-hmm.
1: And, God, I loved it. It was so relaxing. And now nothing. And it's miserable.
0: Well, those guys in their 50s are all like, cut out alcohol. Which, that wasn't what they were saying that long ago.
1: No.
0: Well, in moderation, you can have it.
2: Is it worth being healthy if you're absolutely miserable?
0: No alcohol.
1: Try being miserable and unhealthy still.
0: Mm-hmm.
1: That's the worst. That's me.
0: The best of both worlds. You're miserable and you're still unhealthy.
1: No alcohol, no food, mm-hmm. no anything, and I'm still unhealthy and miserable.
0: This guy was double the legal limit for alcohol, and he had had 34 open containers of White Claw. I've had a High Noon on the beach.
2: Yeah, that's not the same.
0: You don't like that?
1: I like the High Noon brand.
0: Mm-hmm.
2: It's vodka.
0: It is.
2: It's a mixed drink in a can. Those always taste bad.
0: It's a different thing. Yeah, not the same. There's a 63-year-old Canadian man facing charges after he stole a kayak, took it for a drunken trip around the lake. Something was off, they knew, because he was using as an oar his snow shovel. And the police were called.
1: All right.
0: Once the snow shovel was out, they're like, this guy.
1: Man, we got to do something.
0: Does it. And another drunk guy, Florida, multiple charges. He drove drunk through an active Ironman competition in Jacksonville.
1: Jesus.
0: Runners and cyclists had to get out of his way. Nobody injured, thank goodness. Officers spotted the vehicle driving recklessly on the race course and immediately gave chase. There were cops there on the race course.
1: Listen, sometimes, mm-hmm. I mean, and I've lived it when I lived in a downtown area.
0: Mm-hmm.
1: Sometimes, you know, you need to leave or come back. There'd be some race or something blocking off your entrance.
0: Pain in the butt.
1: Yeah, and you're trying to explain to, like, whoever's manning that corner. You're like, I need to go.
0: Yeah.
1: I live there. And they're like, nope.
0: Can't get in.
1: Yeah, and you have to finally convince them, like, that is my apartment building. I just have to shoot across here.
0: It is the worst when they're doing a 5K and you come to some barricade. Oh, my God.
1: And I lived in a prime area. Like, I lived at the start-finish line.
0: Yes.
1: And I mean, there were times I'd be like, I have to go. And they'd be like, mm-mm. And I'm like, I have to leave.
0: Do they have a lot of pre-warning, like there's going to be a race here on Saturday?
1: No. You'd be surprised how many times I'd wake up.
0: They don't tell
1: look
0: you.
1: Out my balcony on a weekend. I'd be like, why is so many people running by?
0: They run
1: and
0: by.
1: That's what it is.
2: Mm-hmm.
0: Well, this guy, unfortunately, was drinking and driving through it, and he's got all sorts of charges being thrown at him.
1: Yeah.
0: And all the runners, you know, good news is they finish way faster.
1: Yeah, I'm sure.
2: It's called motivation.
0: Out of the way.
1: Record time.
0: We're talking about UFC and boxing. Today's the 47th anniversary of the movie Rocky II being released in theaters.
1: Wow.
0: 1979. One of my favorites is where they both fall at the end.
1: Great scene.
0: God, I love it. I know, I love it when they both fall. Although I don't think that's how it works. You know, Rocky punches Apollo and both go down. And it's like whoever gets up first wins the fight. As a boy, I loved it. Maybe Shades of Rocky 4, man.
1: Yep.
0: But I'm all Rocky 2. Myrtle Beach Doug, you're talking about White Claw. Go ahead.
17: Hey, guys. Myrtle Beach Doug here, although currently Gatlinburg Doug. We're on vacation. How are y'all doing today?
0: Yes. Wonderful. Thank you.
17: For that guy that was drinking all the White Claws, forget about the open containers. Forget about him being over the legal limit. He should have just been arrested because he was a guy drinking White Claw.
0: Right. I hear that.
1: Same. Okay. Yeah,
0: that's the usual
1: sexist.
2: We're going to support the men that like White Claws.
0: You're okay with that?
2: Mm-hmm.
0: Yeah.
2: You'd be surprised how many men, when you're bartending, will be like, hey, you got any White Claws?
1: But poured in a glass.
2: Yeah.
0: It's for my girlfriend.
2: What flavors do you have?
0: Really?
1: Do you have black cherry?
0: They like White
2: Claws. Everybody loves a White Claw.
0: But they won't admit they like White
2: Claws. Exactly.
0: Thank you, Myrtle Beach, Doug. I think that's the reputation it has, is you can't be a man and drinking White Claw. 50 years ago today, never heard of this, 1976, the Houston Astrodome had their only ever rainout. The baseball game for the Astros was rained out because heavy rains flooded the streets and made it too difficult for players and umpires to get to the game. So they had a rain out at the Houston Astrodome the one time in its history.
1: Okay.
0: Well, how about that? That's surprising. 57 years ago today, Hee Haw premiered on CBS. I'm sure your grandfather's been on it. We've talked about it.
2: He has.
0: I thought so. First guests, first two that were on there, Loretta Lynn and Charlie Pride.
1: Wow.
0: Man. There's your Hall of
1: Some big names.
0: Possible Hall of Famer. It was on CBS for 3 years. Then it was in syndication for 17 more. I would have honestly thought longer. We watched Hee Haw.
1: Yeah, I mean, I remember watching as a kid.
0: All the time. 31 years ago today, 1995, at the O.J. Simpson murder trial, O.J. tried to put on the glove. It did not fit.
1: God.
0: My son brought that up yesterday.
1: One of the most momentous occasions in trial history, I'd say, period.
0: Maybe the most.
2: I just watched that part in the documentary.
0: Did you?
2: And I loved every second of it. I love how he was, like, showing both sides, like, hey, I did everything I could.
0: What an acting performance. You know?
2: And then they pointed that out in the documentary. They were like, he was an actor. And he made it.
1: But, man, if I was a juror sitting there, I'd have been swayed by that.
0: Another prosecution mistake.
1: Yeah.
0: You never, you know what they said, and they may have said this in the documentary, you never ask the question you don't know the answer to. You don't know if it's going to fit or not. Don't make him put it on. They were goaded into doing that. They show that part, how they were goaded into doing that.
2: Yeah. Oh, I mean, I've loved every second of this. I'm so sad I didn't watch it sooner.
0: That's great.
2: Because, he shows both sides of his hands like he's disappointed that they didn't fit.
0: You know, the other rumor about that is they told him, stop taking your arthritis medication.
2: That's what they said in the documentary.
0: Yeah. So his fingers are
2: swollen
0: up. He can't get the glove on.
1: God, I love it. And I would have bought it, too. I would have bought it completely as a juror and been like, wow, that is not guilty.
0: At the time when I saw it, I thought, that's not going to make that much of a difference. You know, I felt like it looked like he was acting like, oh, I can't get the thing on. Yeah, come on. I mean, it had shriveled because it had been wet with blood.
1: Yeah.
0: It had another glove inside of it because it was, you know, to protect it. And he stopped taking his arthritis medication. I mean,
2: that's what they want you to think.
0: What a blunder. What a blunder by the prosecution.
2: I cannot. I know he did it, but I was just choosing to accept that
1: he didn't.
2: Did they
1: ever say who was the idea that was?
0: Wait a minute. You're choosing to accept
2: that he didn't do it? Because it just hurts me so bad to know that he did it.
0: Well, he definitely did.
2: I can't sleep at night.
1: Was it Marsha or Darden?
0: Darden.
1: Yeah, because Marsha said, no, don't do it.
0: Okay.
1: And then Effley Bailey goaded him into it, saying, if you don't, I will. And then Darden did it.
0: So my question is, shouldn't Marsha Clark, she's the lead prosecutor, she should say, we're not doing this.
1: Well, no, she did multiple times. Darden pulled a, you know, called an audible and did it anyway.
0: On his own.
1: After Effley Bailey told him that he would do it.
0: But,
1: big Chris Kelly energy.
0: So if could Marsha Clark not have said, like, while he's questioning, let's take a
1: risk. That makes them look, you know,
0: terrible,
1: dumb,
0: incompetent.
1: Yeah. Like they don't have it together.
0: God, I'll bet in real life she ripped him from one end to the other after that. Don't you think?
1: Well, absolutely.
0: Yeah. Oh, my God.
1: This is the one thing in the whole trial she said, no.
0: Yes.
1: Do not do this. And he did it.
0: He should have been fired right there.
1: Yeah.
0: You know? I mean, that was awful. And I like him. But it's like, my God, what are you doing? Plus, could Effley Bailey actually do it himself? I mean, in that case, would it have made a difference? I mean, they could have called him to do it,
1: they
0: too.
1: They probably weren't going to do it.
0: No, they weren't.
1: They said that just to make him do it.
0: Yeah.
1: But you won't put the glove on.
0: Right. And what a genius move by Effley Bailey to do that, you know? God, unbelievable. So that was 31 years ago today. He tried the glove on, and it did not fit. 21 years ago today, Batman Begins was released with Christian Bale's Batman. The best one?
1: Yeah. Not the best one, but
0: no,
1: good.
0: Not the best one. Dark Knight is better.
1: Yeah.
0: Is that the second one with him?
1: Second one. But this was a solid, good start.
0: That was 21 years ago today, Batman Begins comes out. That's a long time.
1: Yeah.
0: I mean, it doesn't seem like that long. 182 years ago today, Charles Goodyear received a patent for his process to vulcanize rubber, leading to tires.
1: Yeah.
0: And that's why there's Goodyear Tire Company. That was long before the car, of course, in 1844 is when he did that long ago. And 34 years ago today, this is a big day, 1992, Vice President Dan Quayle, blindly relying on a faulty flashcard, misspelled the word potato in an elementary school in New Jersey during a spelling bee. The card said potato with an E, and when the child spelled it correctly, Dan Quayle said, come on, there's one more letter.
1: Oh, man, I'd have done that, too.
0: Not me, too.
1: I'd have trusted that card like nobody's business.
0: We just trust, don't we?
1: Yeah.
0: We do. When September 11th happened, we interviewed someone that was in one of the towers. And he was in the tower that was struck second. And the loudspeaker came on and said, we've had an incident at the first tower. Remain where you are. And he's like, immediately I left. And he's like, something I knew was going on and I left. And I thought I would have blindly trusted.
1: Gone back to working.
0: Of course, I would have been like, okay, we're. They said, stay here. Don't calm. Don't panic. And he said, uh-uh, I've seen this before. Because he had been there when the attempt was done a few years earlier in basement. He's like, I'm getting out. And I thought, no, I would have stayed. I do what I'm told, you know. So there's Dan Quayle seeing the card. I probably would have thought, that doesn't look right, but it must be it's on the card.
1: Yeah.
0: He got a little too much flack for that, I think. That killed him.
1: I mean, they say, you know, that really killed him as
0: that
1: far
0: crushed
1: as...
0: Him. Yeah. Oh, he was already known as kind of being dumb, but when he misspelled potato... corrected the child for spelling it correctly. That was the end. Mm-hmm. And he never bounced back. They lost that election. That was in June. They lost the election in November. You never hear from him again. Dan Quayle. You don't even know him.
2: No, I don't.
0: No, he was the vice president.
2: But I do know how to spell potato.
0: So you say. But if I held a card up, would you? Would you? Could you?
1: Especially in this business where we just read blindly.
0: Exactly.
1: Whatever's in front of us.
0: Exactly. Speaking of which, this business, 12 years ago today... The great Casey Kasem passed at the age of 82. We still have his picture up?
1: Oh, yeah. Yep, he's right still here. Back there. And, you know, what was done to that man after his death is still bothers me. Remember, his body was drug all over the world by his crazy wife trying to get him buried where the family couldn't see if there was elder abuse involved. Horrible.
0: I still don't know where his body is. I mean, it wound up frozen or somewhere.
1: I think it's somewhere. It's in Icelandic
0: Norway
1: country somewhere.
0: Or somewhere. Yeah, that's exactly right.
1: But she kept moving him because the family wanted her... looked into for elder abuse, and she was just kept moving his body around like, catch me if you can.
0: That's right. And he was moving all over the globe. He's best known, of course, for his Top 40 radio countdown, also the voice of Scooby-Doo and Robin on the Super Friends. He's a voice of. But he'll always be to us the guy on the Top 40 countdown with this piece about a request and dedication for a dog that had passed named Snuggles.
18: Now, we're up to our long-distance dedication. And this one is about kids and pets and a situation that we can all understand, whether we have kids or pets or neither. It's from a man in Cincinnati, Ohio, and here's what he writes. Dear Casey, this may seem to be a strange dedication request, but I'm quite sincere, and it'll mean a lot if you play it. Recently, there was a death in our family. He was a little dog named Snuggles, but he was most certainly a part of... Let's come start again. I'm coming out of the record. Play the record, okay? Please. See, when you come out of those up-tempo goddamn numbers, man, it's impossible to make those transitions, and then you got to go into somebody dying. You know, they do this to me all the time. I don't know what the hell they do it for, but goddamn, if we can't come out of a slow record, I don't understand it. Is Don on the phone? Okay, I want a goddamn concerted effort to come out of a record that isn't a f***ing up-tempo record every time I do a goddamn death dedication. Now, make it, and I also want to know what happened to the pictures I was supposed to see this week. It's a last goddamn time I want somebody to use his f***ing brain to not come out of a goddamn record that is, that's up-tempo, and I got to talk about a f***ing dog dying. Boy, this is f***ing ponderous, man. Ponderous. F***ing ponderous.
0: He's right. I love the move, too. He's mad about the dog thing, obviously. And then he's like, oh, by the way, where are those pictures?
1: It's very Chris Kelly.
0: I do that all the time.
2: He had build up, it was just all coming out.
0: Yeah. It's like, something's wrong, and you're like, oh, and also, how about this?
1: Yeah.
0: How about
1: a little touch of it this morning. Tiny touch of it.
0: Right on BB Show.
1: Yeah.
0: Yeah.
1: Who did this?
0: That's right. Something was wrong over the weekend on the Best Of program. I think he said, I found it, I fixed the glitch. Who did it?
1: I tried not to say.
0: Biggie said, I don't want to say. Oh, that tells me all I need to know.
1: Is he sitting next to me?
2: Yes.
0: He is. The round-headed BB show. Exactly what happened. Let's play the pyramid here. 866-470-2GZ. Who's your partner? Red Rachel? Biggie? BB Shen. For you, to be a winner, you got to match as many as you can out of seven in a category. We got six categories here today. You can be a winner right now. 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

0: 10 of the best years of her life.
1: Well, there you have it. It's a finish. All right. Better finish.
2: Thank you, James. Right.
3: Absolutely. We had a thing when my son was born. You got every hour of the day and, like, a month there. So it was 24 times 30, and whoever picked the exact hour he's born won $1,000.
2: Oh, cool.
3: And somebody got... Oh, you weren't even here, were you?
2: No.
3: God, that was more than 21 years ago. I feel like I'm getting old, man.
4: Yeah?
3: No. It's impossible.
4: Oh, I'm sorry. I'm sorry. They just came out.
3: You
4: I'm
3: didn't
4: sorry.
3: Agree that quick. I feel like I'm getting old. Yeah. Yeah. Absolutely, yeah. Thank you, James, for listening that long. Wow. Justin, you want B.B. Shea or Biggie? Who you got?
5: B.B. Shea.
3: B.B. Shea is chosen next. And finally, Kurt, you and Biggie will be a team today.
6: I am ready and excited.
3: Fantastic.
2: Okay.
3: I like the attitude. Yes. Yes. Okay. The only one clapping.
2: Yeah.
3: Okay. Yeah. Let's do this. Here we go. There are six categories. You choose them, and Red Rachel will go first here. The categories are a fair trade. That's F-A-I-R, a fair trade. School supplies, take the money and run, I'll have a bowl, sleepy time, and light it up. All right, that means Red Rachel gets to choose any one of those. Which would you like, Rachel?
4: I'll go school supplies.
3: School supplies. Let me get my clock ready over here. All right. Yeah, we're ready. All right. School supplies. These are things kids take to school with them.
2: Okay.
3: Things kids take to school with them. You will describe these for James in 30 seconds and try to get as many as you can. If you make a mistake, you'll hear this. Cuckoo. When you hear that, you have to move forward to the next. And again, you have 30 seconds. Let me stop the clock and get it started again. Okay, James, are you ready?
0: Yes. My daughter's a school teacher, so I hope it helps.
3: Perfect. 30 seconds. On your mark. Get set. Go.
4: You write with this, a number two?
0: Pencil.
4: Yes. You read these?
0: Books.
4: Yes. You cut with these?
0: Scissors.
4: Yes. You measure with this. It has inches and centimeters.
0: Tape measure.
4: It's a block. It's a foot.
0: A foot. A 12-inch ruler.
4: Yes. You wear this over your shoulders. You put your books in it.
0: A backpack.
4: Yes. You take this with you when you leave, and you work on it from...
0: Homework.
4: Yes. And this is... It has three rings on it.
3: Oh. Binder was the last one. Pretty well done. Good job. Six out of seven for Rachel. All right. Rachel has six. Along with James. Nicely played. I guess just a little bit of a fumble on ruler. Otherwise, you might have got all seven. Okay, Justin goes next along with B.B. Shea. B.B. Shea, you can have a fair trade, take the money and run, I'll have a bowl, sleepy time, or light it up. Which would you like?
2: Let's do I'll have a bowl.
3: I'll have a bowl. These are things associated with ice cream. Again, I just sit around looking at stuff. And my daughter was eating a bowl of Reese's Cup ice cream.
2: Okay.
3: All right. So that's how it is. This is things associated with ice cream. Justin, are you ready?
6: I'm ready.
3: All right. Good luck to you. Six was posted by Rachel, so that was very nicely done. If you make a mistake, of course, you'll hear, cuckoo. Here we go. B.B. Shea, things associated with ice cream. On your mark, get set, go.
2: This is a flavor. It's bland, not chocolate, but.
6: Vanilla.
2: Yeah, this is where you put ice cream in the.
6: In a cold?
2: No,
6: or a bowl?
2: To keep it cold, you put it in the...
6: Freezer.
2: Yes, you eat this off of it, not in a bowl, but in a...
6: Cone.
2: Yes, this is what you eat it with.
6: A spoon.
2: Yes, this has fudge on top and sprinkles. It is an ice cream.
6: Sundae.
2: Yes, this is, I just said it, the little colorful things on top.
6: Sprinkles.
2: Yes, this is a famous brand. They make weird flavors like Cherry Garcia.
3: Jim and Jerry's was the last. That's six out of seven. All right, you guys are playing well here. Score is 6-6. Nicely done. No penalty for saying sprinkles in the earlier one. Don't come at me on this now. And people hate B.B. Shea, but he's in the right on this. Okay. That means Kurt and Biggie need to keep pace here. Biggie, you can have a fair trade, take the money and run, sleepy time, or light it up. Which would you like?
7: Oh, yeah, I'll take sleepy time.
3: Goes without saying. Yeah, that's right. Sleepy time. These are things you might see in a bedroom. Kurt is going to describe these seven things you might see in a bedroom. Don't have to tell you where I was when I was writing this down, right? Okay. Kurt, things you might see in a bedroom. You have 30 seconds. Biggie, you ready?
2: Yep.
3: On your mark. Hit set. Go.
2: This is what you sleep on.
6: Bed.
2: Yes. This is what you... It's next to you to get light. You turn this on. A...
6: Nightlight.
2: Skip that. You watch this. You're watching.
6: TV.
2: Yes. This is, it's next to you. It's ticking.

0: 12 a.m., 1 a.m. Yes. You put this under your head on the bed.
1: Hello.
0: Yeah, this is where you put stuff next to you, like a...
1: Nightstand.
0: Yes, this is spinning above you to keep you cool.
1: Fan. Ceiling fan.
2: Ooh. After the buzzer on the ceiling fan. I thought your lamp was the one that really threw you there.
0: Yeah.
2: 6-6-5, still anybody's game. The one you had trouble with was lamp, and then you got ceiling fan just
0: had late.
2: Yeah, fan was not enough, which you said before the buzzer, but ceiling fan was after the buzzer. We got a good game here. We got 5, 6, and 6. Biggie and Kurt will go again, so we'll go first Biggie and Kurt, then James and Rachel to do it that way. That means, Kurt, you get to choose. There are three categories left. A fair trade, F-A-I-R, fair trade. Take the money and run, or light it up. Which would you like?
1: Let's take the money and run.
2: Take the money and run. These are things associated with a bank robbery.
0: Okay.
2: Things associated with a bank robbery. Biggie will have 30 seconds to give you all of these. And again, you are trailing by one, so you want to post a big score if you can here. Are you ready, Kurt?
1: I'm ready.
2: Good luck. On your mark. Get set. Go.
0: The teller presses this to tell the police.
1: Alarm button.
0: Yes. This is what the robber uses. He points it.
1: Gun.
0: Yes. This covers his face or her face.
1: Mask.
0: This is the person working the bank that they're robbing. The
1: teller.
0: Yes. This is somebody who sees it, but it, like, is a part of it.
1: Witness.
0: Yes. This is when you're holding someone against their will. They're a
1: hostage.
0: Yes. This is what you leave at the tip of your hand. You put these on. They dust for them.
1: Gloves.
0: No. They dust.
1: Fingerprints.
0: Yes.
2: 7 out of 7. Exactly what you needed to take advantage of the situation, and suddenly. We got a 12 for Biggie and Kurt. That was nicely done.
0: Fingerprints. Well done, Kurt.
2: I thought fingerprints would be pretty tough. Score is 12 for Biggie and Kurt. Red Rachel and James have 6. That means 6 to tie, 7 to take the lead, and Justin and B.B. Shea are waiting with the same score of 6. James, would you like a fair trade, F-A-I-R, or light it up?
3: Light it up.
2: Light it up. These are things associated with a candle. Little candle play
0: right.
2: In the bedroom.
0: Okay, all right. I know that's what you want. Yeah.
2: Little candle play.
0: A little wax dripping on
2: your bedroom.
4: So did you rob a bank this week?
2: We're watching a show.
4: Okay.
0: I was going to say.
2: Laying in the bedroom watching a show. Mm-hmm. You know, I'm looking around the room. And a lot of times what's on TV.
0: Yeah.
2: It comes into my brain as well. All right, James. 7 out of 7 will give you the lead. 6 will tie the score. And it is things associated with a candle. Are you ready, James?
3: Yes.
2: 30 seconds. On your mark. Get set. Go.
4: The 25th of December.
3: Christmas.
4: Yes. When you want a cigarette, you go out to...
3: Smoke.
4: Yes. This is what the candle is made out of.
3: Wax.
4: Yes. This is the light that flickers on the wick. It's called a...
3: Flame.
4: Yes. This is the black thing that you light in the candle.
3: The wick.
4: Yes. This is what a candle is inside of. It has a lid on it. It's a...
3: Like a mason? Jar.
4: Yes.
2: 6 out of 6. 6 out of 7. That's a tie. We have a 12. He just got jar.
0: Just got
2: in time. 12-12. Boy, that's a great one. The last one you did not get to is scent. S-C-E-N-T. B.B. Shea and Justin can put an end to this thing with a perfect 7. If not, we're going to go to overtime today. Score is 12-12-6 for Justin and B.B. Shea. B.B. Shea, a fair trade is the category. These are things you see at the county fair. Things you see at the fair.
0: Okay.
2: You ready, Justin?
1: I'm ready.
2: 30 seconds for B.B. Shea. Things you see at a fair. 7 out of 7 wins you the game. On your mark, get set. Go.
5: They have red hair. They have face paint. They make jokes.
1: Clowns.
5: Yes, you eat this by the slice. Pepperoni.
1: Pizza.
5: Yes, you go to the movie in order to get in, you have to have one of these.
1: A ticket.
5: Yes, you eat this at the movies too, the most popular snack at the movies.
1: Popcorn.
5: Yes, this is sweet, it's multicolored, it's fluffy. You eat it.
1: Cotton candy.
5: Yes, this goes around and around. The big ride.
1: Wheel.
5: Yes, you win these at the things. They're still.
2: Stuffed animal. Stuffed animal. That's great score, though. We have a 12-12-12 tie.
0: Wow. The
2: most polite fair I've ever heard.
0: The things you see at a fair. What a real down-home country fair you got going there.
2: Depression.
0: Yeah, teenage pregnancy.
4: Turkey
0: leg.
4: He was watching Andy, guys.
2: Yeah, I was. What a weekend.
0: Felons.
2: Absolutely.
0: Felons. Missing teeth.
2: Great point. Yes. Okay. Boy, we have it.
5: Wow.
2: We'll go just in the order from top to bottom. James and Rachel go first. Rachel, you'll have to post as good a time as you can. Try to get 7 out of 7. Words that begin with A, G, or J. Which would you like?
4: Let's go A.
2: A it is. These are words that begin with the letter A. James, she's going to give these to you. She has 30 seconds, but you try to get 7 out of 7 in as little amount of time as you can, because they're going to try to beat the time. James, are you ready?
3: All good.
2: 30 seconds. These are words that start with A. On your mark, get set, go.
4: It's a fruit. It's red.
3: Apple.
4: Yes, this like the military.
3: I don't know. Airborne.
4: A branch of the military.
3: Oh, shit. Air Force.
2: No, sorry. No. That's wrong. No.
4: Another branch of the military.
3: Right, go on.
4: I guess, okay.
3: Army.
4: Yes.
3: Army,
4: okay,
3: army.
4: Yes. Okay, an insect that lives in a hill. Yes, this is a person that's, they do movies, like Leonardo DiCaprio. Yes, this is a...
2: Four. Sorry, Army really threw you there. Four is what you got. That means that B.B. Shea and Justin going next would knock you out, James, with a score of more than four. Sorry, Red Rachel, I thought, you know.
4: So, sorry, I should... Are you able to skip in those? Like,
2: yeah, you can.
4: Okay,
2: all right.
4: I was thinking, I didn't know if I could pass in that.
2: You probably should have. I apologize. I would have said not Navy, but...
4: Okay.
5: Well, you named another Navy one.
4: Yeah.
5: The wrong one.
2: Airborne and an Air Force.
5: Yeah. Yep.
2: Okay, Justin and B.B. Shea. B.B. Shea, you can have words that begin with G or J.
5: Let's go J.
2: J it is. All right, you need 7 out of 7 as fast as you can, because Kurt and Biggie are going to have a shot at this. James will be eliminated once you get 5. Justin, are you ready?
1: I'm ready.
2: Words that start with the letter J. On your mark, get set, go.
5: Peanut butter and?
1: Jelly.
5: Yes, you go to work and do this. It's your?
1: Job.
5: Yes, when you commit a crime, you go to?
1: Jail.
5: Yes, it's jiggly and it's a sweet treat.
1: Jelly.
5: Yes, they bombed Pearl Harbor, the country that did.
1: Japan.
5: Yes, you put stuff in this. And you close it, peanut butter comes in a, yes, it's a type of car and a type of jungle cat.
1: Jaguar.
5: Yes.
2: 23 seconds. Boy, Jar was on there twice.
5: Wow.
2: Nicely done. 23 seconds, and that eliminates James and Rachel. Sorry, Rachel. I'm pulling for you. Okay.
5: That means Japan's still happy to hear you know Pearl Harbor.
4: They said hibachi or sushi anything.
5: And frankly, it's all Americans know. We all go for the same
2: Look,
5: thing.
2: I never forget. I don't know
5: we
2: about
5: never
2: y'all.
5: Will. We'll never forget. Yeah.
2: Tokyo is in.
5: Sorry about the whole Pearl Harbor thing.
2: Oh, yeah, I bet you are. Land of the Rising Sun. No. They bombed us. Mm-hmm. They sure did. Okay. 7 out of 7 you have to get it in 22 seconds.
5: Oh, my gosh.
2: 23. Kurt, are you ready, sir?
3: I am ready.
2: These are words that begin with the letter G. You have to get 7 out of 7 in 22 seconds to win the game. Biggie, ready?
5: Yep.
2: On your mark. Get set. Go.
5: The opposite of bad.
3: Good.
5: Yes, these haunt you.
3: Ghost.
5: Yes. This is a game. It involves 18 holes, sticks.
3: Ball.
5: Yes. This is the state that Atlanta's in.
3: Georgia.
5: Yes. You put this in your car to make it go.
3: Guest.
5: When somebody is visiting you, they are a blank.
3: Guest.
5: This is a big, a big thing of people. Another word for.
2: Group. Group was it, and that's it. What a game. Very nicely done.
5: Good try.
2: Very close.
5: Group's hard.
2: Group is really tough.
5: How do you say a big group of people without
2: I know, group. Without saying group. Yes, a big gathering of people is all you can say.
5: Tough one.
2: Thank you, Kurt. Great game. B.B. Shea.
5: Yeah, that was good, B.B.
2: Pearl Harbor.
5: Yeah, man.
2: Never forget.
5: Yeah, never forget.
2: And were you... No, Biggie was down. You got 5 the first half.
5: You came back, though.
2: Nicely played. We'll play again tomorrow here. Two Guys Named Chris Show. Want to meet you right now. It's a meet and greet. 866-470-2GNC. Could meet you later in the year at a Grasshoppers game of Minor League Baseball in person. Would love to. First, though, let's hear a little something interesting about yourself. Maybe the job you do. How long you've been listening to this program. What brought you to it. All of that next. Two Guys Named Chris Show.
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13: Our meet and greet contestant today Ralph works in the tech department of the Randolph County School.
14: That's my school.
13: That's my school, right.
14: By the way, my daughter now is desperate to meet this guy from Ashboro who's on Love Island.
13: Oh, I'm sure she is.
14: She says we have to interview him, and she has to be here when we do.
13: I text Biggie about this weekend. Mm-hmm. When this is all said and done, we're going to have to use your celebrity and pull some strings to get this guy on the show, because I got some questions.
14: For the guy on Love Island.
13: Well, yeah.
14: I don't think my daughter cares what he has to say. She just wants to look at it.
15: Oh, I'm sure. Yeah, well, she can come in, too. She might give us some good questions. She watches just like BB, myself.
14: Religiously. We had to get Peacock because of it. She loves it. But this is not that gentleman. This is Ralph, who is from my hometown of Ashboro. Been listening forever, he said. That's fantastic. Hello, Ralph. How you doing?
16: Good, sir. How are you?
14: Doing really well. It's good to talk to you. Now, BB Shea says you play in a one-man band. How does that go?
16: Well, oddly enough, the last time I met you in the wild, you and the A-Train were fixing to come have dinner at a little place in Ashboro called Brewski's.
14: And they were closed because they had lack of staff.
16: That's true. And I was the act that night, and I was packing up because they told me they're closing as you guys were coming in. So I met you at the door and said, hey, you may want to try downtown Ashboro dinner.
14: And we did. We went to a steakhouse. Very good.
16: Hamilton's.
14: Yes, we went to Hamilton's. Ashboro's downtown has really blossomed. You know, it's Lion Pig and so forth. But I hear that Brewski's is really good, but I've never been now.
16: They're big on like flatbreads and sandwiches, and they're famous for their coffee.
14: Mm-hmm.
16: They do have a good following. You just really caught them on a bad night.
14: Isn't that too bad? And I think was it not that long after COVID? I guess people were having trouble with their staffing. And they didn't have enough people in there to staff it that night, which is strange, but does happen, I suppose, you know?
16: I know that, yeah. So,
14: do you play around the area a lot?
16: I took a hiatus. I'm Dem's age, and there was a time when I said, I'm going to just kind of spend more time with my wife and my family. And I was, you know, when you're in a full band, you got people pulling you in every direction. And I also play at my church every Sunday. So my one-man act, I played at a number of little venues around Ashboro, and I'm actually playing this Friday downtown at the little wine bar called the Lumina.
14: Oh, yeah. I know the Lumina, too. It's my town. This is my town. Sort of.
16: <Yeah. laughs> And we were talking about my job. I work for Randolph County Schools in the tech department. I started at Ashboro City, and our office was right inside your alma mater, the high school.
14: Oh, yeah.
16: And there's actually a room in the back of the library that has every issue of Ash High Life going back to 1939. And I did find a late 80s version that had a fellow in there who was, you know, real keen on the morning announcements and whatnot.
14: Okay. Yes. Well, you would see that in there. That's right. I don't know where my yearbooks are. They're probably up in the attic in a box. I saw a thing the other day on Facebook, I believe, that said, like, you know, when you were in high school, like, go back to your senior year of high school. Did you know the person you eventually married? You know, yes or no? Would you consider yourself to have been cool? Do you still have your yearbooks? All of those kinds of things. And everybody said yes on yearbooks. And I know I do, but I don't know where they are.
15: I just found mine just the other day.
14: How was that?
15: By accident, because I was like, what's in that box in the corner?
14: Mm-hmm.
15: It was yearbooks. I mean, I looked through them. It was funny.
14: At the time, you think, my God, these are gold, and I'll never misplace them. And now I don't know where they are. How'd I look in there? How'd I look, Ralph?
16: A little jollier than you do now.
14: Mm-hmm. All right. Was I doing the announcements with the stonewashed jeans and the Coca-Cola shirt?
16: I did not see that. I just saw your mugshot.
14: Okay. Yeah, jollier. I like this one-man band thing, though. That's impressive. So you play all the stuff and do a show? That's awesome.
16: Because I work in technology, I have a gigantic pedal board of gadgets that replace all the people I don't want to share the money with.
14: I love it.
15: I like that.
14: I like that, too. Is there any way to do that in here?
15: Yeah.
14: No. Impossible. We can't do that. We need all this. Well, how long did you work at Ashboro City Schools and then Randolph County Schools? How long have you been there?
16: I got 20 years in educational technology. I started Ashboro in 2006, and then I went to the county in 2017.
14: Were you born and raised there like me, or did you move in from somewhere?
16: Born in Randolph Hospital in 61.
14: I was born in Randolph Hospital in 71. Look at the two of us.
13: Look at y'all.
14: We're like carbon copies, 10 years behind each other. Exactly. Right there.
13: Yeah, but one of you stayed and supported the county, the youth of the county.
16: Yep. The other famous Ashboroan besides yourself, Ms. Lael, that you have discussed on the show.
14: Yes.
16: My wife works with her parents.
14: She is a really good actress. Mm-hmm. As my daughter told me, this new guy from Ashboro who's on Love Island has bumped me down to about seventh on
15: yeah,
14: the
15: six or seven.
14: Most well-known. And Elizabeth Lael's probably number one. Wouldn't you say? She's a great actress.
16: She is a rising star. She got her big break when they did the Once Upon a Time series.
14: Mm-hmm. Yeah, and she's in that show we watched.
15: You. She did a season of You.
14: Very good.
16: Yeah, yeah. I felt like a really dirty old man watching
14: Me too. Yeah.
15: God. Now she's in these hit Five Nights at Freddy's movies.
14: You talk about seeming like a dirty old man. Here's this girl who's like 23 and from my hometown and gorgeous. And as Ralph just said, he knows her parents. I probably have seen her parents. And here I am looking at her like, my God, because it was a sexual thing she was doing.
16: She's actually been to my house. She hung out with my daughter in high school.
14: Dang. And now you're watching on screen.
16: I know.
14: It doesn't.
16: Well, I did ask her when she threw up on the guy who rescued her from the subway. Was you know what is Hollywood used for puke.
14: Mm-hmm.
16: Basically pea soup. But anyway.
14: Oh, that makes sense. That's pretty good. Yeah. I was watching Shawshank the other night, and he throws up in the sewer and everything. I always wondered that, too. You can see kind of where he's ready to throw it up and pushes it out like that. What does Hollywood use for puke, and it's pea soup? Does she love, I guess she probably loves her job and working and acting like that.
16: Yeah. I mean, that's... My daughter and her were in the Randolph Youth Theater productions back in the 90s or early 2000s. And she has been a part of drama and acting as long as I've ever known her.
14: Could you see it then? Like, oh, she could really be going places.
16: She stood out amongst a lot of the kids, yeah.
14: Yeah, well, that makes sense then. You know, sometimes it's just where you are and the break you get. That's incredible. Well, Ralph, it gets good to meet you again because you told us that night, go downtown, check out this restaurant, that restaurant. So I owe you a thank you. Thank you, Ralph.
16: I told you then that you've read a number of my emails on the air, and the last one I sent you, you said, keep them coming, and the last one I sent you was how to use your Gatorade bottle in your Camp Crystal Lake sleepover so you didn't have to get out of your sleeping bag.
14: Yes. You urinate in it.
16: That's a Boy Scout trick. I got 25 years into that outfit.
14: Ralph, you're fascinated.
15: Yeah.
14: I hope we get to see you again at the baseball game.
16: I will keep it on my radar.
14: Please do. There he goes. That's Ralph, our meet and greet today from my hometown.
15: And that was clearly an auto response from your Gmail.
17: Keep them coming. Appreciate that.
15: Keep them coming. Keep them coming. I bet a lot of people have gotten that one.
14: That was, I was staying at sleepaway camp at Friday the 13th camp. You pee in your Gatorade bottle. Not only have you urinated, but you also have a nice warm, like, water bottle next to you.
17: Oh my
14: that was
17: God.
14: In a cold October night that I was there.
15: Keep them coming.
14: Thank you, Ralph. You saved me that night, I'll tell you that. Have a great day. Two Guys Named Chris Show.
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25: Bright sunshine expected today, with daytime highs approaching 80. Westerly winds, 8 to 15 miles per hour. Slight chance of rain showers tonight. Lows level off around 56. Partly cloudy skies. High temperatures reach up to 81. Tomorrow, mainly clear skies. Mainly sunny and dry, Wednesday and Thursday, upper 80s, Wednesday, upper 70s, by Thursday. A peak at the extended shows, 85 Friday, 85 Saturday, and 80 on Sunday. Right now, 61.

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2: Bright sunshine expected today, with daytime highs approaching 80. Westerly winds, 8 to 15 miles per hour. Slight chance of rain showers tonight. Lows level off around 56. Partly cloudy skies. High temperatures reach up to 81. Tomorrow, mainly clear skies. Mainly sunny and dry. Wednesday and Thursday, upper 80s. Wednesday, upper 70s by Thursday. A peek at the extended shows. 85 Friday, 85 Saturday, and 80 on Sunday. Currently, 66.
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7: The Columbus Cornerstone Insurance Group seniors went 3-2 at the Dakota Classic in Sioux Falls, South Dakota this weekend. Cornerstone opened the tournament with a 12-0 win in four innings over Kindred, North Dakota on Friday. Columbus fell to Ralston 10-2 in six innings, but defeated Yankton, South Dakota 10-6 on Saturday. On Sunday, the seniors beat Pierre, South Dakota 5-2 before bowing to Buffalo, Minnesota 16-8 in five frames. Columbus is 7-7 on the season. In the juniors tournament, the One Nebraska Federal Credit Union Junior Blues went 2-2. Columbus downed Huron, South Dakota 13-5 on Friday, and on Saturday clobbered Harrisburg, South Dakota 19-0 before losing to Elkhorn North 9-3. The juniors were edged by Chanhassen, Minnesota 4-3 yesterday, evening their record at 9-9. The Lakeview Bank of the Valley seniors won a pair of home games this weekend, while the juniors were defeated twice at Pawnee Park. On Friday, the seniors won 11-2 in five innings against Crofton, but Lakeview's juniors fell 7-3. On Sunday evening, Bank of the Valley topped David City 11-3 in five frames, upping the seniors' record to 8-2. In the juniors' game, Lakeview was outscored 13-9 as its record slipped to 3-8. Nebraska's football program and fans are mourning the loss of legendary assistant coach George Darlington. The longtime Husker assistant, who was part of three national championship teams, died in Lincoln yesterday morning at the age of 87. The cause was not announced. Darlington was an assistant at NU from 1973 to 2002, serving as as an assistant longer than any other coach in program history. Nebraska football added a defensive player to its 2027 recruiting class this weekend, flipping Lee's Summit North linebacker Caleb Green from Missouri. Green is a three-star prospect. In Sunday's College World Series action in Omaha, North Carolina beat West Virginia 5-2 as the Tar Heels became the first CWS team to win their first two games in this year's event. And in an elimination game yesterday, Troy knocked off Ole Miss 12-8. Meanwhile, Banana Ball entertained a sold-out Memorial Stadium in Lincoln on Saturday. Heisman Trophy award-winning quarterback Eric Crouch threw out the first pitch, and legendary coach Tom Osborne was honored. The Bananas beat the Firefighters 3-2. And Nebraska's Dylan Carey won the Brooks Wallace Award on Saturday. It's been given to the nation's top shortstop since 2009. Carey became the second Husker to win the award. Alex Gordon earned it in its second year in 2005 when it recognized the nation's top player. That's sports. I'm Kevin McNabb.
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1: 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KKOT. Columbus.
2: Bright sunshine expected today, with daytime highs approaching 80. Westerly winds, 8 to 15 miles per hour. Slight chance of rain showers tonight. Lows level off around 56. Partly cloudy skies. High temperatures reach up to 81. Tomorrow, mainly clear skies. Mainly sunny and dry. Wednesday and Thursday, upper 80s. Wednesday, upper 70s by Thursday. A peek at the extended shows, 85 Friday, 85 Saturday, and 80 on Sunday. Currently, 66.

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1: Bright sunshine expected today, with daytime highs approaching 80. Westerly winds, 8 to 15 miles per hour. Slight chance of rain showers tonight. Lows level off around 56. Partly cloudy skies. High temperatures reach up to 81. Tomorrow, mainly clear skies. Mainly sunny and dry. Wednesday and Thursday, upper 80s. Wednesday, upper 70s by Thursday. A peek at the extended shows, 85 Friday, 85 Saturday, and 80 on Sunday. Currently, 70.
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3: Ample sunshine expected this afternoon, with daytime highs approaching 80. Westerly winds 8 to 15 miles per hour. Slight chance for showers. Tonight, lows around 56, partly cloudy skies. Highs level off around 81. Tomorrow, mainly clear skies. Mainly sunny skies and dry Wednesday and Thursday, upper 80s. Wednesday, upper 70s by Thursday. Looking at the long range, 85 Friday, 85 Saturday, and 80 on Sunday. Currently, it's 75 degrees.

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3: Ample sunshine expected this afternoon, with daytime highs approaching 80. Westerly winds, 8 to 15 miles per hour. Slight chance for showers. Tonight, lows around 56, partly cloudy skies. Highs level off around 81. Tomorrow, mainly clear skies. Mainly sunny skies and dry, Wednesday and Thursday, upper 80s. Wednesday, upper 70s by Thursday. Looking at the long range, 85 Friday, 85 Saturday, and 80 on Sunday. Currently, it's 75 degrees.
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2: Ample sunshine expected this afternoon, with daytime highs approaching 80. Westerly winds, 8 to 15 miles per hour. Slight chance for showers. Tonight, lows around 56, partly cloudy skies. Highs level off around 81. Tomorrow, mainly clear skies. Mainly sunny skies and dry, Wednesday and Thursday, upper 80s. Wednesday, upper 70s, by Thursday. Looking at the long range, 85 Friday, 85 Saturday, and 80 on Sunday. Currently, it's 75 degrees.
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4: Ample sunshine expected this afternoon, with daytime highs approaching 80. Westerly winds 8 to 15 miles per hour. Slight chance for showers. Tonight, lows around 56, partly cloudy skies. Highs level off around 81. Tomorrow, mainly clear skies. Mainly sunny skies and dry Wednesday and Thursday, upper 80s. Wednesday, upper 70s by Thursday. Looking at the long range, 85 Friday, 85 Saturday, and 80 on Sunday. Currently, it's 77 degrees.
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3: Highs level off around 80 this afternoon under sunny skies. Winds out of the west, 8 to 15 miles an hour. Partly cloudy skies. Tonight, slight chance of rain showers. Lows dip down to about 56. Lots of sunshine. Tomorrow, highs around 81. Mainly clear skies and dry Wednesday and Thursday. Upper 80s Wednesday, upper 70s by Thursday. Taking a look at the extended forecast, 85 Friday, 85 Saturday, and 80 on Sunday. Currently 79.

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0: 56. Lots of sunshine tomorrow. High is around 81. Mainly clear skies and dry Wednesday and Thursday. Upper 80s Wednesday. Upper 70s by Thursday. Taking a look at the extended forecast, 85 Friday, 85 Saturday, and 80 on Sunday. Currently, 70.
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3: Highs level off around 80 this afternoon under sunny skies. Winds out of the west, 8 to 15 miles an hour. Partly cloudy skies. Tonight, slight chance of rain showers. Lows dip down to about 56. Lots of sunshine. Tomorrow, high is around 81. Mainly clear skies and dry Wednesday and Thursday. Upper 80s Wednesday. Upper 70s by Thursday. Taking a look at the extended forecast, 85 Friday, 85 Saturday, and 80 on Sunday. Currently, 79.

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2: Bright sunshine expected this afternoon, with daytime highs approaching 80. Westerly winds, 8 to 15 miles an hour. Lows level off around 56. Tonight, mainly clear skies. High temperatures reach up to 81. Tomorrow, sunshine mixed with clouds at times. Lots of sunshine and dry Wednesday and Thursday. Upper 80s Wednesday, upper 70s by Thursday. Taking a look at the extended forecast, 85 Friday, 85 Saturday, and 80 on Sunday. Right now, 79.
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2: Low level off around 56. Tonight, under mainly clear skies, westerly winds, 5 to 10 miles an hour. High temperatures reach up to 81 tomorrow. Sunshine.

mixed with clouds at times. Partly cloudy tomorrow night, slight chance for showers, lows level off around 64. Mainly sunny and dry Wednesday and Thursday, upper 80s Wednesday, upper 70s by Thursday. Looking further out, 85 Friday, 85 Saturday, and 80 on Sunday. Right now, 81.

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2: Nebraska Extension Almanac.
3: The country is facing the realization that elder care could be moving into a crisis as the population of Americans over 65 should double in the next 30 years. Cindy Holden from the Nebraska Cooperative Development Center says a program that focuses on training home care workers for the elderly should help ease the problem.
4: Well, we are officially in the silver tsunami, which is when the majority of the population is now 65 and older, and they're retiring. And as you may have figured out, as you get older, things happen to you. You become less healthy and may have health issues develop, and some of those health issues lead to the need for care. U.S. Census reports estimate that by the year 2060, we'll have 94.7 million Americans over the age of 65. 10,000 Americans are retiring every day, hence the silver tsunami. And for the first time in history, people over 65 outnumber children under the age of

0: like, in Nebraska, in 2010, 13.5% of our population was 65 and older. In 2020, that percentage was 16.4, and 65 and older outnumbered those under 5 by 9%. So we're getting older. We just need people to care for us. Additionally, in Nebraska alone, in the last 3 years, 12 Nebraska nursing homes have closed, and there are currently 15 Nebraska counties that have no access to a nursing home or assisted living facility. So when you get out to rural Nebraska, as you get older, if you need care for a variety of reasons, there is literally nowhere for you to go except to one of the larger communities. So for example, here I'm in Buffalo County, I'm in Kearney, we have facilities. But if you go just a little bit to the west, to Furnace County, they don't. So if they need somewhere to go, they're going to have to move to Phelps County or Gosper County or even Buffalo County to get care because they don't have care in these areas. And it makes it hard for families to remain in their communities. What a home care worker cooperative is it is a home care agency that is owned by the workers. So it's not owned by a corporate located, it could be in Kearney, it could be in South Dakota, it could be in Chicago, it could be anywhere. It is owned by the workers that live and work in the community where the care is provided. So it's a really good economic model if you want to talk about self-empowerment and keeping wealth local. Because if you and I formed a worker cooperative, we would make the investments, we would do the work, and we'd share the profits. They don't leave where we are. And we get to make the decisions of what happens to those profits. Those decisions aren't made by some corporate board. And that's really important in these small rural communities that want to keep their wealth in their communities. So what the Home Care Academy does is it takes a group of interested individuals through the process of forming a worker-owned cooperative. We talk about what it's like to own your own business, what are the things you know how to do, and then we're able to connect them with resources nationwide. The other cool thing that we help these communities do is we help them create some relationships with care providers across the country. It's kind of like a support group, for lack of a better word. People that you can talk to and find out how much you have in common with others. Because I think sometimes, especially in rural Nebraska, you think you're the only one that has this issue. Well, then when you start talking to someone from rural Washington State or rural California or rural Michigan or rural Minnesota, you realize that we're very similar. And it gives them some camaraderie and some sense of belonging to something bigger than themselves. And it's a really cool opportunity.
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1: Low level off around 56. Tonight, under mainly clear skies, westerly winds, 5 to 10 miles an hour. High temperatures reach up to 81. Tomorrow, sunshine mixed with clouds at times. Partly cloudy tomorrow night, slight chance for showers. Lows level off around 64. Mainly sunny and dry Wednesday and Thursday. Upper 80s Wednesday, upper 70s by Thursday. Looking further out, 85 Friday, 85 Saturday, and 80 on Sunday. Right now, 81.
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2: Lows dip down to about 56. Tonight, under mainly clear skies, winds out of the west, 5 to 10 miles an hour. High temperatures reach up to 82. Tomorrow, sunshine mixed with clouds at times. Slight chance of rain showers. Tomorrow night, lows level off around 67. Mainly clear skies. Sunny skies Wednesday with daytime highs approaching 89. 79 Thursday. A peak at the extended shows 85 Friday, 85 Saturday, and 80 on Sunday. Right now, it's 81 degrees.

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4: Lows dip down to about 56. Tonight, under mainly clear skies, winds out of the west, 5 to 10 miles an hour. High temperatures reach up to 82. Tomorrow, sunshine mixed with clouds at times. Slight chance of rain showers. Tomorrow night, lows level off around 67. Mainly clear skies. Sunny skies Wednesday with daytime highs approaching 89. 79 Thursday. A peak at the extended shows 85. Friday, 85. Saturday, and 80 on Sunday. Right now, it's 81 degrees.
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6: 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Yes, yes.
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5: Lows dip down to about 56 overnight under mainly clear skies. Winds out of the west, 5 to 10 miles an hour. Highs level off around 82. Tuesday, sunshine mixed with clouds at times. Slight chance of rain showers. Tuesday night, lows dip down to about 67. Mainly clear. Ample sunshine expected Wednesday with a high of 89, 79 Thursday. Looking at the long range, 85 Friday, 85 Saturday, and 80 on Sunday. Currently, it's 81 degrees.

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6: Slows it down to about 56 overnight under mainly clear skies. Winds out of the west, 5 to 10 miles an hour. Highs level off around 82. Tuesday, sunshine mixed with clouds at times. Slight chance of rain showers. Tuesday night, lows dip down to about 67. Mainly clear. Ample sunshine expected Wednesday with a high of 89. 79 Thursday. Looking at the long range, 85 Friday, 85 Saturday, and 80 on Sunday. Currently, it's 81 degrees.
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11: Trip with a group. 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
12: I was impressed about the World War II Museum in Amsterdam. 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
11: Attendees learned why river cruising is a different experience from regular travel. 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
11: Finally, Kathleen shared one memory or experience she'll be talking about for years to come.
12: Tulips. 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There were all kinds of flowers that they had on display. Also had areas where you could just sit and relax.
11: We'd love for you to join the fun on our next trip as we offer a Swiss Alps train tour.

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4: Lows dip down to about 56. Overnight, under mainly clear skies, winds out of the west, 5 to 10 miles an hour. Highs level off around 82. Tuesday, sunshine mixed with clouds at times. Slight chance of rain showers. Tuesday night, lows dip down to about 67. Mainly clear. Ample sunshine expected Wednesday with a high of 89. 79 Thursday. Looking at the long range, 85 Friday, 85 Saturday, and 80 on Sunday. Currently, it's 81 degrees.

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2: Lows dip down to about 56 overnight under mainly clear skies. Winds out of the west, 5 to 10 miles an hour. Highs level off around 82. Tuesday, sunshine mixed with clouds at times. Slight chance of rain showers. Tuesday night, lows dip down to about 67, mainly clear. Ample sunshine expected Wednesday with a high of 89. 79 Thursday. Looking at the long range, 85 Friday, 85 Saturday, and 80 on Sunday. Currently, it's 81 degrees.
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